All right, that's Time is a Runaway by Alternate Roots. It is 4:30 and it's time to take a look at our weather. This is the extended weather forecast, last updated by the National Weather Service out of Fairbanks, Alaska, at 4:02 p.m. Starting out with the Western Arctic Coast, which is the primary forecast for Point Hope, with additional information included for Point Lay and Cape Lisburn. For tonight, partly cloudy with lows in the mid-20s, north winds to 30 miles per hour. For Point Lay, northeast winds to 20 miles per hour. For Thursday, mostly sunny with highs in the mid-30s, northeast winds to 25 miles per hour. For Point Lay, northeast winds to 15 miles per hour. And for Thursday night, for the Western Arctic Coast, partly cloudy with lows in the mid-20s, north winds to 25 miles per hour. For Point Lay, lows around 15 with northeast winds to 15 miles per hour. Moving on to the Noatak Valley, which is the primary forecast for Noatak, with additional information included for the Red Dog Mine. For tonight, partly cloudy with areas of fog. Lows in the mid-30s with northeast winds to 15 miles per hour. For the DeLong Mountains, northeast winds to 25 miles per hour with gusts to around 40 miles per hour. For Thursday, sunny with areas of fog, highs in the mid-50s with northeast winds to 15 miles per hour. And then for Thursday night, mostly clear with lows in the mid-30s, northeast winds to 15 miles per hour. And taking a look at Kivalina and the Red Dog Dock, this is the primary forecast for Kivalina. For tonight, partly cloudy with areas of fog. Lows in the mid-30s with northeast winds to 25 miles per hour. For Thursday, sunny with areas of fog. Highs in the mid-40s with northeast winds to 15 miles per hour. And then for Thursday night, for Kivalina and the Red Dog Dock, partly cloudy with lows around 30, northeast winds to 15 miles per hour. Moving on to the Lower Kobuk Valley, which is the primary forecast for Norvik, with additional information included for Selawik and Kayana. For tonight, partly cloudy with areas of fog, lows around 40 with northeast winds to 15 miles per hour. For Thursday, mostly sunny with areas of fog, highs around 60 with light winds. And for Thursday night, partly cloudy with lows in the mid-30s, north winds to 10 miles per hour. Moving on to the Baldwin Peninsula, which is the primary forecast for Kotzebue. For tonight, partly cloudy with areas of fog, lows in the mid-30s with northwest winds to 10 miles per hour. For Thursday, mostly sunny with areas of fog, highs in the mid-40s with north winds to 10 miles per hour. And for Thursday night, for the Baldwin Peninsula, partly cloudy with lows in the mid-30s, northwest winds to 10 miles per hour. Moving on to the Northern Seward Peninsula, which is the primary forecast for Buckland, with additional information included for Deering. For tonight, partly cloudy with lows in the mid-30s, northwest winds to 15 miles per hour. For Deering, areas of fog. For Thursday, mostly sunny with highs in the mid-50s, northwest winds to 15 miles per hour. For Deering, areas of fog with highs in the mid-40s. And for Thursday night, mostly cloudy with lows in the mid-30s, northwest winds to 15 miles per hour. Moving on to the Upper Kobuk Valleys, which is the primary forecast for Ambler, with additional information included for Shugnek and Kobuk. For tonight, partly cloudy with lows around 40, north winds to 15 miles per hour. For Kobuk, a slight chance of rain showers with light winds. For Thursday, mostly sunny with highs around 60, north winds to 10 miles per hour. And then for Thursday night, for the Upper Kobuk Valleys, partly cloudy with lows in the mid-30s, north winds to 15 miles per hour. For Kobuk, light winds. And then taking a look at the southern Chukchi Sea coast, which is the primary forecast for Shishmaref, with additional information included for Diomede. For tonight, partly cloudy with areas of fog, lows around 30, northwest winds to 15 miles per hour.
For Diomede, north winds to 30 miles per hour with gusts to around 45 miles per hour. For Thursday, sunny with areas of fog, highs in the mid-30s, north winds to 15 miles per hour. For Diomede, north winds to 30 miles per hour. And for Thursday night, for the southern Chukchi coast, mostly clear with lows in the mid-20s, northwest winds to 10 miles per hour. For Diomede, north winds to 25 miles per hour. And I think I already read the Baldwin Peninsula, but just for good measure, we'll read it again. For tonight, partly cloudy with areas of fog, lows in the mid-30s with northwest winds to 10 miles per hour. For Thursday, mostly sunny with areas of fog, highs in the mid-40s with north winds to 10 miles per hour. And for Thursday night, partly cloudy with lows in the mid-30s, northwest winds to 10 miles per hour. Taking a look at the tides for the Kotzebue District, we got high tide coming up next hour at 5:38 p.m., and that will be a 0.3 foot high. The sun rose today in Kotzebue at 3:56 a.m. It will set tomorrow morning at 1:38 a.m., giving us a total of 21 hours, 48 minutes of daylight, which is a gain of 12 minutes, 11 seconds over yesterday. Sunrise tomorrow at 3:49 a.m. All right, it is request hour. If you have a song request or a birthday message or would like to go on the air, you can call up the station. The number is 442-3434. My name is Des, and I will be with you here maybe until 9 o'clock. We'll see. We'll see if I make it that long. So call up 442-3434. I'm going to start this next set of music with Los Lonely Boys.

0: All right, we do have a caller. Hello, caller, you are on the air.
1: Hi, good afternoon. I'd like to say a special happy 19th birthday going out to our daughter, Myrtle June Nunrath Williams. Happy birthday, baby. Many more years to come. Mom and Dad and your siblings love you. Also, happy birthday to Anna Bertha. Happy birthday to Delbert Mitchell III and Cassie de Ballet from Effie Amo and the kids. Hold on. Happy birthday to my Bubba from Kati. Frank, say happy birthday. Happy birthday, Myrtle.
2: Happy birthday, Myrtle.
1: I'm Frank. Love you.
3: 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Happy, happy birthday. Enjoy your day. We love you, your mom and your uncles. Hold on.
4: Happy birthday, Myrtle. Happy birthday, Myrtle. Love you.
1: Thank you. Have a good day.
0: All right. Thank you so much. All right. And we're going to go back to our music.

All right. It is 4:49, and I want to remind you that you are tuned to KOTZ 720 AM here in Kotzebue. We have about 10 more minutes left of request hour. And after request hour, we'll go to Alaska News Nightly, which is coming up at 5 o'clock. For that last set of music, I spoke wrong. We actually were listening to, I started off with If It Takes a Lifetime by Cheap Trick. And then before that, or after that, we heard We've Got a Big Mess on Our Hands by Academy Is. And then we just heard Say This Sooner by The Almost. And let me see here. I am going to... Oh, I screwed up here. Let me try to get this right again. Well, we'll just start out with this song. This is Porter Wagoner with Everything She Touches Gets the Blues.

0: All right, we're going to have to cut that song a little short. That's Alabama, When We Make Love. It is 4:59. Stay tuned. Coming up in about 10 seconds, we will go to Alaska News Nightly. My name is Des. I hope you are enjoying your Wednesday afternoon.
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2: 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Good evening, I'm Casey Grove. Also tonight, surging fuel prices and the increasing cost of air travel hit especially hard in far-flung communities.
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2: State lawmakers voted to increase state unemployment benefits for the first time since 2009 during the legislature's race to the finish last week. Senators attached the change to a largely unrelated travel insurance bill. If signed by Governor Mike Dunleavy, House Bill 302 would increase the maximum weekly benefit by $100 to $470. It would also triple the allowance for dependents to $72 per week. Future increases in the weekly benefit would be linked to wage growth. Juneau Democrat

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3: And this is KOTZ 720 AM here in Kotzebue. It is 529, and we are going to go into our extended weather forecast. This was last updated by the National Weather Service out of Fairbanks, Alaska at 4:02 p.m. Starting out with the western Arctic coast, which is the primary forecast for Point Hope, with additional information included for Point Lay and Cape Lisburn. For tonight, partly cloudy with lows in the mid-20s, north winds to 30 miles per hour. For Point Lay, northeast winds to 20 miles per hour. For Thursday, mostly sunny with highs in the mid-30s, northeast winds to 25 miles per hour. For Point Lay, northeast winds to 15 miles per hour. And for Thursday night, partly cloudy with lows in the mid-20s, north winds to 25 miles per hour. For Point Lay, lows around 15 with northeast winds to 15 miles per hour. Moving on to the Noatak Valley, which is the primary forecast for Noatak, with additional information included for the Red Dog Mine. For tonight, partly cloudy with areas of fog, lows in the mid-30s with northeast winds to 15 miles per hour. For the DeLong Mountains, northeast winds to 25 miles per hour with gusts to around 40 miles per hour. For Thursday, sunny with areas of fog, highs in the mid-50s with northeast winds to 15 miles per hour. And for Thursday night, mostly clear with lows in the mid-30s, northeast winds to 15 miles per hour. For Kivalina and the Red Dog Dock, this is the primary forecast for Kivalina. For tonight, partly cloudy with areas of fog, lows in the mid-30s with northeast winds to 25 miles per hour. For Thursday, sunny with areas of fog, highs in the mid-40s with northeast winds to 15 miles per hour. And for Thursday night, partly cloudy with lows around 30, northeast winds to 15 miles per hour. Moving on to the Lower Kobuk Valley, which is the primary forecast for Norvik, with additional information included for Selawik and Kayana. For tonight, partly cloudy with areas of fog, lows around 40 with northeast winds to 15 miles per hour. For Thursday, mostly sunny with areas of fog, highs around 60 with light winds. And for Thursday night, for the Lower Kobuk Valley, partly cloudy with lows in the mid-30s, north winds to 10 miles per hour. Moving on to the northern Seward Peninsula, which is the primary forecast for Buckland, with additional information included for Deering. For tonight, partly cloudy with lows in the mid-30s, northwest winds to 15 miles per hour. For Deering, areas of fog. For Thursday, mostly sunny with highs in the mid-50s, northwest winds to 15 miles per hour. And for Deering, areas of fog with highs in the mid-40s. And for Thursday night, for the northern Seward Peninsula, mostly cloudy with lows in the mid-30s, northwest winds to 15 miles per hour. For the upper Kobuk Valleys, which is the primary forecast for Ambler, with additional information included for Shugnak and Kobuk. For tonight, partly cloudy with lows around 40, north winds to 15 miles per hour. For Kobuk, a slight chance of rain showers with light winds. For Thursday, mostly sunny with highs around 60, north winds to 10 miles per hour. For Thursday night, partly cloudy with lows in the mid-30s, north winds to 15 miles per hour. For Kobuk, light winds. And for the southern Chukchi coast, which is the primary forecast for Shishmaref, with additional information included for Diomede. For tonight, partly cloudy with areas of fog, lows around 30, northwest winds to 15 miles per hour. For Diomede, north winds to 30 miles per hour, with gusts to 45 miles per hour. For Thursday, sunny with areas of fog, highs in the mid-30s with north winds to 15 miles per hour. And for Diomede, north winds to 30 miles per hour. And for Thursday night, for the southern Chukchi Sea coast, mostly clear with lows in the mid-20s, northwest winds to 10 miles per hour. For Diomede, north winds to 25 miles per hour. And then taking a look at the Baldwin Peninsula, which is the primary forecast for Kotzebue. For tonight, mostly partly cloudy with areas of fog, lows in the mid-30s with northwest winds to 10 miles per hour. For Thursday, mostly sunny with areas of fog, highs in the mid-30s with north winds to 10 miles per hour. And for Thursday night, partly cloudy with lows in the mid-30s, northwest winds to 10 miles per hour. Let's see. Looks like we'll have in Kotzebue high tide coming up at 5:38. So we got 8 more minutes high tide, and that will be a 0.3 foot high. Sun rose in Kotzebue today at 3:56 a.m. It will set early tomorrow morning at 1:38 a.m., giving us a total of 21 hours, 48 minutes of daylight, which is a gain of 12 minutes, 11 seconds over yesterday. Sunrise tomorrow at 3:49 a.m. All right, that does it for our weather. It is 5:35. And we are going to go back to the music here. My name is Des, and I'll be with you probably until 9 o'clock. I think I'm going to go till 9 o'clock. I think I can do it. We're going to start off this next set of music. This is the Cranberries, and this is Zombie.

0: love my kids with all my heart, and I've seen my older family members leave us when we were younger because of smoking. I don't want them to have to feel what we felt growing up losing them.
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0: All right, that was Hang Me Up to Dry by the Cold War Kids. It is 6 o'clock, and you are tuned to KOTZ 720 AM here in Kotzebue. My name is Des. I hope you're enjoying your Wednesday evening wherever you are out in Radio Land. Stay tuned. Coming up at 6:01 will be your NPR News headlines, and then we'll have National Native News and Newscast Extra. And then stay tuned later in the hour, an extended weather forecast, and then we'll have Tundra Telegraph messages, bulletin board, and swap and shop, all in the 6 o'clock hour. And then also later tonight, stay tuned after 9, is Performance Today, your classical music programming. In the background, this is Chuck Berry, Blue Feeling Instrumental.
1: Live from NPR News in Washington, I'm Ryland Barton. The U.S. carried out new strikes on Iran tonight. The military describes the attacks as defensive, targeting an Iranian military facility and downing attack drones. The strikes came after President Trump said earlier in the day that Iran is negotiating on fumes. A U.S. official not authorized to speak publicly called the attacks, quote, measured, purely defensive, and intended to maintain the ceasefire. And U.S. military contractors will need at least 3 years to replenish stockpiles of key weapons systems used in the war, according to a report from the Center for Strategic and International Studies. It could still take years to rebuild inventories because contractors aren't used to producing the advanced weapons on such a large scale. Alabama is asking the Supreme Court to allow it to use a congressional map favoring Republicans in this year's elections. This comes despite a lower court's ruling that the redistricting plan intentionally discriminates against black people, as Troy Public Radio's Austin Toy reports.
2: A panel of federal judges on Tuesday rejected the effort, calling it a, quote, intentional decision to dilute minority votes. Now, the Republican-led state is asking the highest court in the land to intervene. In 2023, the Supreme Court ruled that Alabama had likely violated the Voting Rights Act with its map and needed to draw a second district with a majority of black voters. That ruling eventually led to the election of a

0: This is National Native News. I'm Jill Freitas. This summer, a Navajo high school teacher will sail the high seas on back-to-back research expeditions around the globe. KJZZ's Gabriel Pietrasio has the details.
1: Born in Chinle, Arizona, Kim Etzidi spends much of her year teaching science at Navajo Pine High School in New Mexico. That is until summer recess, but Etzidi won't be taking a break this year.
2: I'll just be tired.
1: Because starting in June, Etzidi will hop aboard the research vessel Nautilus with the nonprofit Ocean Exploration Trust. She'll live stream her journey mapping the sea floor from Hawaii to Guam. Then in July, Etzidi is heading toward the Arctic with National Geographic, where she'll explore polar caps. Despite being at sea only a handful of times, Etzidi shares why the Diné had ties to it.
2: A lot of times we wear jewelry, coral, abalone shell, and we don't really talk about where it came from. So I was able to tie in a lot of stories about why Navajo people wear coral and this ancient ocean that once was here, but now it's dry land.
1: And she'll set foot on Navajo land again before the new school year begins. For National Native News, I'm Gabriel Pietrasio.
0: A tribal college on the North Slope last month bought a piece of land to build a new campus. College officials announced the purchase last week. Aliona Niden with the Alaska Desk has more.
3: Illisagwiq College has been planning a new campus for nearly 10 years. This month, the officials announced a land purchase to build it on. Justina Wilhelm is the college's president. She says the campus will sit on a 15-acre site in Utqiagwiq near the hospital.
4: So this has been a long-standing vision for the college, and I'm very, very excited that we have this prime location that will be a central gathering place for our people.
3: Illisagwiq is Alaska's only tribal college. It offers hands-on educational programs in such areas as Inupiaq studies, allied health, construction, and education. Right now, those programs are housed in buildings that were never meant to be a college. Wilhelm says the main building is a 70-year-old naval base 2.5 miles out of town.
4: So we're very excited to have this new campus, to be under one roof, to all be together.
3: Last month, the college bought a piece of land for new campus from Ukpiavik Inupiat Corporation, the Alaska Native Village Corporation for Utqiagwiq. Wilhelm says the next step is completing environmental assessments and updating the design approved in 2018. The construction will start with administrative offices, family housing, and workforce development garages. Down the road, the plan is to have more housing and a big wellness gym, she says. Wilhelm says the new campus is designed to include open spaces that inspire conversations and collaboration. One vision is a glass wall between the main entrance and cafeteria, overlooking the construction trades and community outreach classroom. Wilhelm says the idea is that students at lunch can also observe some of the cultural and workforce programs available at the college.
4: As a tribal college with our language, values, and traditions, it's so vital that we're here to provide the spaces and provide the classes to allow for our traditions to carry on. And I'm very excited that when people come there, they're going to want to be a part of there. I hope they don't want to leave.
3: College officials didn't share the exact timeline for the construction. They said work is ongoing to secure funding for the next steps. The college also recently opened a new campus in St. Paul. In Anchorage, I'm Alona Niden.
0: And I'm Jill Freitas.
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10: You're listening to Statewide News from Alaska Public Media. I'm Ava White. As the school year wraps up in the state, kids are saying goodbye to teachers, friends, and bus drivers. And in one part of Alaska, that also means saying goodbye to the school pilot. John King's been flying kids back and forth to school in Bristol Bay for more than 40 years. Alaska Public Media's Rachel Cassandra joined a South Naknek student on one of her last trips across the river to school.
11: In the 60-person village of South Naknek, kids must take a small plane about 2 miles across the river to their school in Naknek. Because the river typically freezes in the winter, a plane is the only reliable year-round transit. Pilot John King greets 16-year-old Tess Stewart as she climbs into his six-seater.
12: Is it just you?
13: Yeah.
12: What happened to the rest of them?
13: They're sick. They got me sick too, but Grandma's allowing them to stay home.
12: Oh. South Naknek.
11: For Tess, this is all perfectly normal.
13: It's a little plane. It only takes like 2 to 3 minutes.
11: She's been flying to school for the last 7 years.
13: I like flying. I like looking over and seeing the houses and stuff and like seeing the trees and the lakes and the river.
11: It's old hat for King, too. He's been flying kids most school days for more than 4 decades.
12: I was flying the kids across the river when I was 21 years old, so. And some of them weren't that much younger than me.
11: When I ask him if he likes being the school pilot.
12: It's all I've ever done, so for work, you know, so yeah, I think I do.
11: He says the flight is mostly takeoff and landing, which are the interesting parts. Flying back and forth to school is just one example of how essential small planes are to rural Alaska. King says he flies Alaskans to all sorts of events.
12: Weddings and funerals happen and everything in between, and that's what these little air taxis do for these people.
11: Every year, he flies residents to remote areas for better bear and moose hunting. In the now Bristol Bay borough, high school students used to have to leave their communities for boarding schools in other parts of the state or country, Sitka, Anchorage, or even as far as Oklahoma. Naknek, South Naknek, and King Salmon joined together to become the state's first borough in 1962. They pooled students from 3 villages to make a local school.
12: So they would not have to send their high school age kids off to the lower 48 or Mount Edgecombe or Anchorage.
11: But because of the river, kids in South Naknek have to be flown in. Now it's 3 kids. But King says in the past it's been as many as 20.
12: I try to say hello to them in the morning and be nice to them. And so I think they feel like they're going on a school bus and they're not apprehensive about anything and they're comfortable.
11: King says he tries to be conservative when he's flying kids. He won't fly them in the dark. So on Alaska's short winter days, students get to school an hour late. Tess says that can be annoying.
13: Especially if you're doing something fun in that class.
11: But she says it could be nice to stay home if the weather's bad. Back in the plane, King lands, and Tess grabs her bag.
12: And Tess is already, you're already a junior in high school now, Tess?
13: Mm-hmm.
12: I can't believe that happened to you.
11: Soon, she'll be a senior, flying one more year with King before she graduates. In Naknek, I'm Rachel Cassandra.
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All right, that was A Woo by Hidden Cameras. Before that, we heard If You Need a Reason by Mason Jennings. Not really too familiar with some of this music. It's kind of nice. We have a lot of things in our system that are just labeled track one, track seven, track five, and I've been going through and trying to find out their true identities. So it's been a fun task today. It is 6:30, and we're going to go into our extended weather forecast. This was last updated by the National Weather Service out of Fairbanks, Alaska, at 4:02 p.m. this afternoon. Starting out with the western Arctic coast, which is the primary forecast for Point Hope, with additional information included for Point Lay and Cape Lisburn. For tonight, partly cloudy with lows in the mid-20s, north winds to 30 miles per hour. For Point Lay, northeast winds to 20 miles per hour. For Thursday, mostly sunny with highs in the mid-30s, northeast winds to 25 miles per hour. For Point Lay, northeast winds to 15 miles per hour. And for Thursday night, for the western Arctic coast, partly cloudy with lows in the mid-20s, north winds to 25 miles per hour. For Point Lay, lows around 15, northeast winds to 15 miles per hour. Moving on to the Noatak Valley, which is the primary forecast for Noatak, with additional information included for the Red Dog Mine. For tonight, partly cloudy with areas of fog, lows in the mid-30s with northeast winds to 15 miles per hour. For the DeLong Mountains, northeast winds to 25 miles per hour with gusts to around 40 miles per hour. For Thursday, sunny with areas of fog, highs in the mid-50s with northeast winds to 15 miles per hour. And for Thursday night, for the Noatak Valley, mostly clear with lows in the mid-30s, northeast winds to 15 miles per hour. Moving on to Kivalina and the Red Dog Dock, this is the primary forecast for Kivalina. For tonight, partly cloudy with areas of fog, lows in the mid-30s, northeast winds to 25 miles per hour. For Thursday, sunny with areas of fog, highs in the mid-40s with northeast winds to 15 miles per hour. And for Thursday night, for Kivalina and the Red Dog Dock, partly cloudy with lows around 30, northeast winds to 15 miles per hour. Moving on to the lower Kobuk Valley, which is the primary forecast for Norvik, with additional information included for Selawik and Kayana. For tonight, partly cloudy with areas of fog, lows around 40 with northeast winds to 15 miles per hour. For Thursday, mostly sunny with areas of fog, highs around 60 with light winds. And for Thursday night, partly cloudy with lows in the mid-30s, north winds to 15 miles per hour. Moving on to the northern Seward Peninsula, which is the primary forecast for Buckland, with additional information included for Deering. For tonight, partly cloudy, with lows in the mid-30s, northwest winds to 15 miles per hour. For Deering, areas of fog. For Thursday, mostly sunny, with highs in the mid-50s, northwest winds to 15 miles per hour. And then for Deering, areas of fog with highs in the mid-40s. And for Thursday night, for the northern Seward Peninsula, mostly cloudy with lows in the mid-30s, northwest winds to 15 miles per hour. Moving on to the upper Kobuk Valleys, which is the primary forecast for Ambler, with additional information included for Shugnak and Kobuk. For tonight, partly cloudy with lows around 40, north winds to 15 miles per hour. For Kobuk, a slight chance of rain showers with light winds. For Thursday, mostly sunny with highs around 60, north winds to 10 miles per hour. And then for Thursday night, partly cloudy with lows in the mid-30s, north winds to 15 miles per hour. For Kobuk, light winds. And for the southern Chukchi Sea coast, this is the primary forecast for Shishmaref, with additional information included for Diomede. For tonight, partly cloudy with areas of fog. Lows around 30 with northwest winds to 15 miles per hour. For Diomede,
North winds to 30 miles per hour with gusts to around 45 miles per hour. For Thursday, sunny with areas of fog, highs in the mid-30s with north winds to 15 miles per hour. For Diomede, north winds to 30 miles per hour. And for Thursday night, for the southern Chukchisi coast, mostly clear with lows in the mid-20s, northwest winds to 10 miles per hour. For Diomede, north winds to 25 miles per hour. And then taking a look at the Baldwin Peninsula, which is the primary forecast for Kotzebue. For tonight, partly cloudy with areas of fog, lows in the mid-30s, northwest winds to 10 miles per hour. For Thursday, mostly sunny with areas of fog, highs in the mid-40s with north winds to 10 miles per hour. And for Thursday night, for the Baldwin Peninsula, partly cloudy with lows in the mid-30s, northwest winds to 10 miles per hour. Looking at the tides for the Kotzebue District, we just had high tide last hour at 5:38 p.m., and that was a 0.3 foot high. The sun rose today in Kotzebue at 3:56 a.m. It will set tonight at 1:38 a.m., giving us a total... Technically tomorrow morning it will set at 1:38 a.m., giving us a total of 21 hours, 48 minutes of daylight, which is a gain of 12 minutes, 11 seconds over yesterday. Sunrise tomorrow at 3:49 a.m. All right, that's it for our weather. We're going to go on to our messages. All right, let me just see. I had a message someone told me to share. Let me find it in my notes. In search of a slide or a negative... let me actually correct this. In search of a slide or photo negative viewer to borrow, if you can help... And this is for Kotzebue. In Kotzebue, if you can help, call 303-250-9835. To family and friends, we are sorry to announce the passing of our father, brother, and uncle, Albert Yayuk Henry, on May 14th, 2026. The funeral service will be held in Kotzebue at the Kotzebue Friends Church on Saturday, May 30th at 12 p.m., with a potluck to follow at 3 p.m. at the Old Friends Church. Family asks if you can bring a dish. Please do. Thank you. FBX is looking for Eugene Wilkerson to call 907-442-3700 or stop by to pick up freight. Thank you. There is Vacation Bible School happening tomorrow and Friday at 3 p.m. It's for K through 6, grade 7 and up, can serve as teacher's assistant. It's happening at the First Baptist Church of Kotzebue on 331 Shore Avenue. For more information, you can contact Pastor Travis Ransom at 907-442-3294. Found a ring found on Monday, May 25th at the AC store in Kotzebue. Pick up at KOTZ radio station. 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And KOTZ will be on morning automation until 9 a.m. this week. We apologize for the inconvenience. There is a Manilook Breast Cancer Awareness Walk and Run happening on May 31st at 11 a.m. at the Manilook Activity Center.
And you can also participate in a virtual walk May 30th through June 6th. And that does it for our messages. Moving on to the bulletin board. Found a phone in Kotzebue. Call to identify and claim. The number is 412-0618. There is a Hazwoper 8 refresher class happening on June 5th from 7 to 4 p.m. at ATC in Kotzebue. For more information or to register, contact recruiting at nwarctic.org or tjones@nwarctic.org. The number's 442-1503. Are you interested in shaping the future of KOTZ? KOTZ is looking for members of the public to join our community advisory board. 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And that does it for our bulletin board. 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And that does it. 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It is time to go to our music. My name is Des, and I hope you're enjoying your Wednesday evening. I will be here until 9 tonight. Stay tuned. At 8:30, we'll have Inubak Stories. And then at 9 o'clock is, I believe it's a two-hour program. Let me just check and see here if it doesn't say on here. I believe it's two-hour classical music program called Performance Today. This is Sean Lennon.

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All right. That's Metro by Vincent Blackshadow. You are tuned to KOTZ 720 AM here in Kotzebue. Stay tuned. Coming up in just a few seconds will be your NPR News headlines.

0: Hi from NPR News, I'm Giles Snyder. The U.S. military has carried out fresh strikes against Iran, a U.S. official saying the strikes were purely defensive, shooting down four Iranian attack drones and hitting an Iranian ground control station that was about to launch a fifth. The strikes came after President Trump again said Iran is intent on making a deal to end the war, but that Tehran is negotiating on fumes. NPR's Mara Liasson reports.
1: The threat was a familiar one from President Trump. Either Iran, quote, gives us what we want or we'll finish them off. The president and his party are under pressure to end the war, which has sent gas prices soaring. That's hurt Republican candidates in the midterm elections. But when the president was asked why he hadn't moved faster to end the war, given the financial pain it's causing Americans, he said this.
2: I don't care about the midterms.
1: The president also laid out another red line for Iran. He says he wants the Strait of Hormuz to be open without any tolls. He said the strait was international waters that no single country should control. Mara Liasson, NPR News.
0: Israel's military has declared a new area in southern Lebanon a combat zone and is urging residents to leave. Israel released a statement Wednesday saying the military is planning to act with extreme force. Immigration courts inside the Justice Department drastically accelerating deportation hearings with the goal of issuing more deportation orders, as NPR's Yameda Bastillo reports.
3: Immigrants are now being scheduled for massive master calendar hearings. Those are being called mega masters. That include 100 or more people at a time. That's up from two or three dozen people at a time, which had been typical for a first hearing. Immigration lawyers told NPR that these new hearings largely target people without lawyers representing them. Those who show up late or not at all are receiving removal orders, further truncating the already limited due process available to immigrants. In the past year, the Trump administration has pushed to streamline cases through immigration courts. This includes moving up cases of people from specific countries and encouraging judges to review cases faster. Jimena Bustillo, NPR News, Washington.
0: More people in the U.S. going hungry now than did during

0: The pandemic 6 years ago, NPR's Scott Horsley reports on a new survey from the New York Federal Reserve Bank.
1: The New York Fed periodically asks Americans if they're having to skip meals, rely on food donations, or receiving federal assistance to buy groceries. Results from the most recent survey show higher levels of food insecurity now than during the summer of 2020, when the coronavirus pandemic triggered double-digit unemployment. In February, 1 out of 10 families missed meals for lack of food, but hunger was twice as common among families earning less than $50,000 a year. The results highlight what observers have called the K-shaped economy, with rich households thriving while poor families struggle. The Agriculture Department, which oversees the food assistance program, halted its own research on food insecurity last year. Scott Horsley, NPR News, Washington.
0: And you're listening to NPR News. Alabama is asking the U.S. Supreme Court to allow it to use a congressional map that favors Republicans in this year's elections. The state filed an emergency appeal Wednesday, a day after a lower court's ruling that the map intentionally discriminates against black people. The appeal is the latest development following last month's Supreme Court ruling that weakened the landmark Voting Rights Act amid a broader push by President Trump to preserve the Republican House majority. OpenAI's charitable arm is dedicating $250 million to promote research into what it says will be huge economic changes from artificial intelligence. NPR's John Ruich reports.
2: The OpenAI Foundation is committing $250 million to understanding the coming changes and to support workers through the disruption. It says the economic effects of AI will be widely felt, but it still has no good ways to answer fundamental questions about how AI is changing and will change the economy. Part of the work will be to research how to distribute the economic gains from AI more broadly. This pledge comes amid a wave of layoffs in the tech sector that are in part due to AI. It also comes after a jury threw out a lawsuit alleging that OpenAI CEO Sam Altman and President Greg Brockman abandoned the nonprofit's mission of creating AI for the benefit of humanity. John Ruich, NPR News.
0: Major financial markets in Asia largely down in Thursday trading, with Japan's benchmark Nikkei share average trading flat after all three U.S. indexes edged their way to fresh all-time highs. Both the S&P 500 and the NASDAQ closed up a fraction. I'm Giles Snyder, NPR News.
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4: 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We'll start out with Kotzebue. In the Baldwin Peninsula, which is the primary forecast for Kotzebue, for tonight, partly cloudy with areas of fog, lows in the mid-30s with northwest winds to 10 miles per hour. For tomorrow, mostly sunny with areas of fog, highs in the mid-40s with north winds to 10 miles per hour. And for Thursday night, mostly cloudy with lows in the mid-30s, northwest winds to 10 miles per hour. And then looking at our current conditions, this was last updated by the National Weather Service out of Anchorage, Alaska at 7 p.m. For Kivalina, Kivalina is mostly clear, 48 degrees, north wind 28 miles per hour, gusts to 34 miles per hour. Kotzebue is clear, 37 degrees, southwest wind 7 miles per hour. Point Hope is mostly Point Hope is partly cloudy, north wind 22 miles per hour, gusts to 28 miles per hour. Point Lay is not available. Red Dog Mine is not available. Savunga, cloudy, 36 degrees, north wind at 7 miles per hour. Selawik is clear, 51 degrees, west wind at 11 miles per hour. Shishmaref is clear, 35 degrees, northwest wind 11 miles per hour. Kiana is clear, 58 degrees, variable wind 4 miles per hour, gusts to 15 miles per hour. Ambler is clear, 58 degrees, west wind 9 miles per hour. Buckland is clear, 55 degrees, northwest wind 7 miles per hour. Deering is clear, 50 degrees, west wind 10 miles per hour. Norvik, clear, 57 degrees, west wind 9 miles per hour. Noatak is not available. Shugnak is clear, 58 degrees, west wind 8 miles per hour. And that is it. That's all the weather for our region. I'll see if I can find Red Dog. I'll see if I can find Red Dog Mine. Current conditions. Let's pull this up here. This is from a different source, the Weather Network. Looks like... Let me just make sure. That does not make sense. This doesn't make sense. Oh, it's in Celsius. That's why this doesn't make sense. It's not 4 degrees at Red Dog. Let's try another source. Oh, the closest one is Kivalina Airport. 48 degrees, a few clouds and windy. Let's try Noatak. Says weather for Noatak, also from the Kivalina Airport. I need to find a better source. I'll do that next hour. It is 7:09, and we're going to go back to the music. Stay tuned. We'll have a extended weather forecast coming up at 7:30, but before that, mini tundra messages. All right, let's start out. This is Don Henley with New York Minute.

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All right, that was Amos Lee with Shout Out Loud. And then before that, we heard New York Minute by Don Henley. It is 7:39, and we are going to go into our messages here in just 1 second. Looking to borrow a viewer for slides and photo negatives in Kotzebue? Need to borrow for a training class this week and next week? If you can help, call 303-250-9835. And we are two family and friends. We are sorry to announce the passing of our father, brother, and uncle, Albert Yayuk Henry, on May 14th, 2026. Funeral service will be held at Kotzebue Friends Church Saturday, May 30th at 12 p.m. with a potluck to follow at 3 p.m. at the Old Friends Church. Family ask if you can bring a dish, please do. There is a breast cancer awareness walk and run May 31st at 11 a.m. Meet at Manelik Activity Center. There's a virtual walk May 30th through June 6th. KOTZ will be on morning automation this week until 9 a.m. We apologize for the inconvenience. Found a ring. Found Monday, May 25th at the AC store in Kotzebue. 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Vacation Bible School is happening tomorrow and Friday at 3 p.m. at the First Baptist Church of Kotzebue on 331 Shore Avenue. It's for grades K through 7th grade and up, can serve as teacher's assistants. For more information, you can call Pastor Travis Ransom at 907-442-3294. And FBX is looking for Eugene Wilkerson. 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And that does it for our messages. Stay tuned for extended weather forecast coming up at 7:30. It is 7:21, and we're going to go back to the music.

All right, that was Johnny Cash with I Guess Things Happen That Way. It is 7:30, and we're going to go into our extended weather forecast. This was last updated by the National Weather Service out of Fairbanks, Alaska, at 4:02 p.m. this afternoon. Starting out with the western Arctic coast, which is the primary forecast for Point Hope, with additional information included for Point Lay and Cape Lisburn. For tonight, partly cloudy with lows in the mid-20s, north winds to 30 miles per hour. For Point Lay, north winds to 20 miles per hour. For Thursday, mostly sunny with highs in the mid-30s, northeast winds to 25 miles per hour. For Point Lay, northeast winds to 15 miles per hour. For Thursday night, partly cloudy with lows in the mid-20s, north winds to 25 miles per hour, and for Point Lay, lows around 15, northeast winds to 15 miles per hour. Moving on to the Noatak Valley, which is the primary forecast for Noatak, with additional information included for the Red Dog Mine. For tonight, partly cloudy with areas of fog, lows in the mid-30s with northeast winds to 15 miles per hour. For the DeLong Mountains, northeast winds to 25 miles per hour with gusts to around 40 miles per hour. For Thursday, sunny with areas of fog, highs in the mid-50s, northeast winds to 15 miles per hour. For Thursday night, mostly clear with lows in the mid-30s, northeast winds to 15 miles per hour. Moving on to Kivalina and the Red Dog Dock, this is the primary forecast for Kivalina. For tonight, partly cloudy with areas of fog, lows in the mid-30s, northeast winds to 25 miles per hour. For Thursday, sunny with areas of fog, highs in the mid-40s, northeast winds to 15 miles per hour. And for Thursday night, for Kivalina and the Red Dog Dock, partly cloudy with lows around 30, northeast winds to 15 miles per hour. Moving on to the Lower Kobuk Valley, which is the primary forecast for Norvik, with additional information included for Selawik and Kayana. For tonight, partly cloudy with areas of fog, lows around 40, northeast winds to 15 miles per hour. For Thursday, mostly sunny with areas of fog, highs around 60 with light winds. And for Thursday night, partly cloudy with lows in the mid-30s, north winds to 10 miles per hour. Moving on to the northern Seward Peninsula, which is the primary forecast for Buckland, with additional information included for Deering. For tonight, cloudy with lows in the mid-30s, northwest winds to 15 miles per hour. For Deering, areas of fog. For Thursday, mostly sunny with highs in the mid-50s, northwest winds to 15 miles per hour. For Deering, areas of fog with highs in the mid-40s. And for Thursday night, mostly cloudy with lows in the mid-30s, northwest winds to 15 miles per hour. Moving on to the Upper Kobuk Valleys, which is the primary forecast for Ambler, with additional information included for Shugnak and Kobuk. For tonight, partly cloudy with lows around 40, north winds to 15 miles per hour. For Kobuk, a slight chance of rain showers with light winds. For Thursday, mostly sunny with highs around 60, north winds to 10 miles per hour. And for Thursday night, for the lower Kobuk Valleys, partly cloudy with lows in the mid-30s, north winds to 15 miles per hour. For Kobuk, light winds. Moving on to the southern Chukchisi coast, which is the primary forecast for Shishmaref, with additional information included for Diomede. For tonight, partly cloudy with areas of fog, lows around 30 with northwest winds to 15 miles per hour. For Diomede, north winds to 30 miles per hour with gusts to around 45 miles per hour. For Thursday, sunny with areas of fog, highs in the mid-30s. North winds to 15 miles per hour. For Diomede, north winds to 30 miles per hour. And for Thursday night, for the southern Chukchisi coast, mostly clear with lows in the mid-20s, northwest winds to 10 miles per hour. For Diomede, north winds to 25 miles per hour. And then going back and taking a look at the Baldwin Peninsula, which is the primary forecast for Kotzebue.
for tonight, partly cloudy with areas of fog. Lows in the mid-30s, northwest winds to 10 miles per hour for Thursday. Mostly sunny with areas of fog, highs in the mid-40s, north winds to 10 miles per hour. And for Thursday night, partly cloudy with lows in the mid-30s, northwest winds to 10 miles per hour. And then taking a look at the tides for the Kotzebue District, our last tide was high tide at 5:38 p.m., a 0.3-foot high. The sun rose today in Kotzebue at 3:56 a.m. It will set early tomorrow morning at 1:38 a.m., giving us a total of 21 hours and 48 minutes of daylight, which is a gain of 12 minutes, 11 seconds over yesterday. Sunrise tomorrow at 3:49 a.m. And that does it for the weather. We're going to continue on to the music. My name is Des, and I will be with you here until 9 p.m. Stay tuned. Coming up at 8:30, we'll have Any Backstories. And then at 9 o'clock is performance today.

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All right, so for that last set of music, we just heard the song Tricycle by Pazop. Before that, we heard Brain Novocaine by Rosehill Drive. When We Were Young by Life of Riley started out with that song. It is 7:47 here in Kotzebue. My name is Des. And stay tuned. We got about 12 minutes till the top of the hour of 8 o'clock, where we will have our NPR news headlines. And then later on in the 8 o'clock hour, have messages and extended weather forecast and Inupiaq stories. Then at 9 o'clock, 9 o'clock is performance today. And I am also going to say bye to everyone on the radio. I would really love it if someone that is on Front Street in Kotzebue or can see Front Street in Kotzebue could call the station and tell me if there's a bunch of seagulls and seals so I can plan out what I'm going to do at 9 o'clock when I leave the station. Or if you see anybody with nets, that information would be very much appreciated. Trying to plan out my night. And in the background, we're listening to First State by Floyd Kramer. Hope you're enjoying your Wednesday evening.

0: All right, that's Barry Manilow with I'd Really Love to See You Tonight. It is 8 o'clock, and you are tuned to KOTZ 720 AM here in Kotzebue. Stay tuned in just a few seconds for your NPR News headlines. My name is Des, and I hope you're enjoying your Wednesday evening.
1: Live from NPR News, I'm Giles Snyder. In Gaza, the violence of war has collided with one of Islam's holiest holidays. Less than 2 weeks after Israel killed a top Hamas military commander, Israel has killed his successor. NPR's Anas Baba reports from Gaza City.
2: NPR observed three missiles leaving an apartment on one of Gaza's busiest streets Tuesday night. There was no warning. The strike killed Mohammed Aouda, who had only recently taken command of Hamas's armed wing. Gaza health officials say his wife, two sons, and daughter were also killed. Their funeral was held on the Muslim holiday Eid al-Adha. Just days ago, thousands gathered to bury his predecessor, Izzeddin al-Haddad. Israel describes these men as the architects of the October 7 attack in 2023. Even during one of the holiest moments of the year of the Muslims, the war does not pause. For now, the cycle of succession and the cycle of death continues. Anas Baba, NPR News, Gaza City.
1: Amid a shaky ceasefire, the U.S. military has carried out strikes targeting Iran for a second time in 3 days. A U.S. official says they were conducted purely for self-defense. Federal officials opening an investigation into the deadly implosion of a chemical tank in Washington state. The rupture happened Wednesday at a paper mill in Longview. The death toll has climbed to 2, but 9 others remain unaccounted for, as Oregon Public Broadcasting's Conrad Wilson reports.
3: Authorities say they don't expect to find any more survivors from Tuesday's rupture of a 900,000-gallon chemical tank at the Nippon Dynawave Packaging Company in Longview. Governor Bob Ferguson says the impacts to the community and families are profound.
4: We're bracing ourselves for this being the deadliest industrial tragedy in modern Washington state history.
3: Officials say air quality and drinking water in Longview are not affected by the chemicals, though some did spill into the Columbia River. The Federal Chemical Safety and Hazards Investigation Board announced it has opened an investigation into the rupture. For NPR News, I'm Conrad Wilson in Portland.
1: Voters in Texas set up a key Senate race this week in the November elections, advancing controversial State Attorney General Ken Paxton over longtime Senator John Cornyn in Tuesday's Republican runoff. Blaise Ganey is with the Texas Newsroom.
5: You know, I think what it really says is that, you know, in a Republican primary runoff, it's going to be the most extreme voters that come out and vote, and therefore we get the most extreme candidate, which Paxton, with the Trump endorsement, sort of gets that nod. But the real question will be moving forward, whether or not Republicans as

0: as a whole will choose to back him. Remember, this is a runoff, so only about 1.4 million people cast ballots in this race. In the general election, it'll be a lot closer to 8 million people. That's what we saw in 2022.
1: Paxton will face Democrat James Tallarico this fall. This is NPR News. Bangladesh is facing a measles outbreak that's claimed more than 500 lives since mid-March. NPR's Gabriela Emanuel reports most of the sick and dead are children under the age of five.
2: Measles patients have overwhelmed the country's medical system. Some patients are being treated on hospital floors. Others are sharing beds. Mohammed Kamal's two-year-old daughter has measles.
3: I visited four hospitals before finally getting admitted to this one.
2: This outbreak is the result of an interim government in 2024 overhauling the country's vaccine program. That caused vaccine shortages. Now a new government has launched a measles vaccination campaign, but experts say it may take a month or more to see the impact. And they're especially worried because this week is a school holiday when many families travel and could spread the virus further. Gabriela Emanuel, NPR News.
1: Fair housing groups say the Trump administration is opening the door to discrimination against Black people, Latinos, and other minorities. They filed a lawsuit in Washington, D.C. Wednesday, alleging that a rule change made by the Consumer Financial Protection Bureau reverses decades of lending protections. Canada is moving away from two American options when it comes to the purchase of early warning radar aircraft. Canadian Prime Minister Mark Carney said Wednesday that Canada's military is in negotiations with the Swedish manufacturer Saab. Carney has emphasized diversifying military spending away from the U.S. This is NPR News.
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5: 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And let's start out. Let's see, this just loaded up here. Let's start out with Kivalina. Kivalina is Kivalina is partly cloudy, 46 degrees, north wind at 27 miles per hour. Kotzebue is clear, 37 degrees, southwest wind 7 miles per hour. Point Hope is clear, north wind 27 miles per hour, gust to 32 miles per hour. Point Hope, Point Lay is not available. Red Dog Mine is not available. Selawik is clear, 51 degrees. West wind 12 miles per hour, gust to 19 miles per hour. Shishmaref clear, 34 degrees. Northwest wind 11 miles per hour. Kiana is clear, 58 degrees, north wind 9 miles per hour. Ambler is clear, 58 degrees, variable wind 6 miles per hour. Buckland is clear, 54 degrees, northwest wind 9 miles per hour. Deering is clear, 47 degrees, west wind at 7 miles per hour. Lost my place here. West wind 7 miles per hour for Deering. Noorvik is clear, 55 degrees. Northwest wind 11 miles per hour. Noatak is not available. And Shugnak is 58 degrees. West wind 9 miles per hour with gusts to 15 miles per hour. All right, and let's move on to – Let's move on to the Baldwin Peninsula, which is the primary forecast for Kotzebue. For tonight, partly cloudy with areas of fog, lows in the mid-30s with northwest winds to 10 miles per hour. For Thursday, mostly sunny with areas of fog, highs in the mid-40s with north winds to 10 miles per hour. And for Thursday night, partly cloudy with lows in the mid-30s, northwest winds to 10 miles per hour. All right. And we're going to move on to the music. I was trying to pull up the weather. I pulled up the weather for NOAATAC. NOAATAC, 51 degrees, mostly cloudy. I don't know if I have time to quickly pull up any other. Let's see here. Let's do Red Dog. Let's see. Red Dog Mine, 47 degrees, mostly cloudy. And who else was missing from our list? Let's see. We had NOAATAC, Red Dog Mine, not available. Maybe I can pull up Point Lay really quick. Let's see if it's here. Point Lay weather. Point Lay, 30 degrees and cloudy. All right, it is 8:10 and we're going to go back to our music. We're going to go back to our music in just 1 second. Let me cue it up. 1 second here. If you have a song you want to hear, I have nothing right now that I want to play. Except this song. Let's see if I can find it. Here we go.

0: All right. Sorry, we're going to have to... Sorry to all the Mazzy Star fans out there. We're going to have to cut that one short. I am a little bit screwed up on my time here. It is 8:23. I'm running a little late on the messages. So we'll get to our messages, our weather, and then Inupiaq stories. So starting out with the messages to friends and family, we are sorry to announce the passing of our father, brother, and uncle, Albert Yayuk Henry, on May 14, 2026. Funeral services will be held at Kotzebue Friends Church on Saturday, May 30th at 12 p.m. with a potluck to follow at 3 p.m. at the Old Friends Church. Family asks if you can bring a dish, please do. Thank you. FBX is looking for Eugene Wilkerson. 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There is Vacation Bible School happening tomorrow and Friday, starting at 3 p.m. daily. It's for grades K through 6th. 7th grade and up can serve as teacher's assistants. It's happening at the First Baptist Church of Kotzebue at 331 Shore Avenue. For more information, call Pastor Travis Ransom at 907-442-3294. Found a ring found on Monday, May 25th at the AC store in Kotzebue. 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KOTZ will be on morning automation until 9 a.m. this week. We apologize for any inconvenience. And there is a breast cancer awareness run and walk sponsored by Manelik. And it's happening May 31st, starting at 11 a.m. at the Manelik Activity Center, with a virtual walk May 30th through June 6th. And I think there's another message in here. Let me just find it really quick. Let's see. Looking. Sorry, it's loading. Looking to borrow a viewer for slides and photo negatives in Kotzebue. Need to borrow for a training class this week and next week. If you can help, call 303-250-9835. And we're going to go into our weather. This was last updated by the National Weather Service out of Fairbanks, Alaska at 4:02 p.m. Starting out with the Western Arctic Coast, which is the primary forecast for Point Hope, with additional information included for Point Lay and Cape Lisburn. For tonight, partly cloudy with lows in the mid-20s, north winds to 30 miles per hour. For Point Lay, northeast winds to 20 miles per hour. For Thursday, mostly sunny with highs in the mid-30s, northeast winds to 25 miles per hour. For Point Lay, northeast winds to 15 miles per hour. And for Thursday night, partly cloudy with lows in the mid-20s, north winds to 25 miles per hour. For Point Lay, lows around 15 with northeast winds to 15 miles per hour. Moving on to the Noatak Valley, which is the primary forecast for Noatak, with additional information included for the Red Dog Mine. For tonight, partly cloudy with areas of fog, lows in the mid-30s, northeast winds to 15 miles per hour. For the DeLong Mountains, northeast winds to 25 miles per hour with gusts to around 40 miles per hour. For Thursday, sunny with areas of fog, highs in the mid-50s, northeast winds to 15 miles per hour. And for Thursday night, for the Noatak Valley, mostly clear with lows in the mid-30s, northeast winds to 15 miles per hour. Moving on to Kivalina and the Red Dog Dock, this is the primary forecast for Kivalina. For tonight, partly cloudy with areas of fog, lows in the mid-30s, northeast winds to 25 miles per hour. For Thursday, sunny with areas of fog, highs in the mid-40s with northeast winds to 15 miles per hour. And for Thursday night, partly cloudy with lows around 30, northeast winds to 15 miles per hour. Moving on to the lower Kobuk Valley, which is the primary forecast for Noorvik, with additional information included for Selawik and Kayana. For tonight, partly cloudy with areas of fog, lows around 40, northeast winds to 15 miles per hour. For Thursday, mostly sunny with areas of fog, highs around 60 with light winds. And for Thursday night, for the lower Kobuk Valley, partly cloudy with lows in the mid-30s, north winds to 10 miles per hour. Moving on to the northern Seward Peninsula, which is the primary forecast for Buckland, with additional information included for Deering. For tonight, partly cloudy with lows in the mid-30s, northwest winds to 15 miles per hour. For Deering, areas of fog. For Thursday, mostly sunny with highs in the mid-50s, northwest winds to 15 miles per hour. And for Deering, areas of fog with highs in the mid-40s. And for Thursday night, for the northern Seward Peninsula, mostly cloudy with lows in the mid-30s, northwest winds to 15 miles per hour. Moving on to the upper Kobuk Valleys, which is the primary forecast for Ambler, with additional information included for Shognak and Kobuk. For tonight, partly cloudy with lows around 40, north winds to 15 miles per hour. For Kobuk, a slight chance of rain showers with light winds. For Thursday, mostly sunny with highs around 60, north winds to 10 miles per hour. And for Thursday night, for the upper Kobuk Valleys, partly cloudy with lows in the mid-30s, north winds to 15 miles per hour. For Kobuk, light winds. And for the southern Chukchisi coast, which is the primary forecast for Shishmaref, with additional information included for Diomede. For tonight, partly cloudy with areas of fog, lows around 30 with northwest winds to 15 miles per hour. For Diomede, north winds to 30 miles per hour with gusts to around 45 miles per hour. For Thursday, sunny with areas of fog, highs in the mid-30s, north winds to 15 miles per hour. For Diomede, north winds to 30 miles per hour. And for Thursday night, for the southern Chukchisi coast, mostly clear with lows in the mid-20s, northwest winds to 10 miles per hour. For Diomede, north winds to 25 miles per hour. And then taking a look at the Baldwin Peninsula, which is the primary forecast for Kotzebue. For tonight, partly cloudy with areas of fog, lows in the mid-30s with northwest winds to 10 miles per hour. For Thursday, mostly sunny with areas of fog, highs in the mid-40s with north winds to 10 miles per hour. And for Thursday night, for the Baldwin Peninsula, partly cloudy with lows in the mid-30s, northwest winds to 10 miles per hour. And then taking a look at the tides, our last tide was 5:38, high tide, 0.3 foot high. The sun rose today in Kotzebue at 3:56 a.m. It will set early tomorrow morning at 1:38 a.m., giving us a total of 21 hours, 48 minutes of daylight, a gain of 12 minutes, 11 seconds over yesterday. Sunrise tomorrow at 3:49 a.m. It is 8:32, and it is time for Inupiaq Stories. Let me just get one queued up here really quick. Thanks so much for tuning in tonight. My name is Dez. Hope you're having a great night wherever you are out in Radioland. And let's see about this one. And this one is told, this story is told by Paul Green. This is Lost Man During Beluga Hunt.
1: Tone ahtu mate kanigo si sa oling mi ilane Kayan mako at aki barungit yung tep ko, kayan ik pekaktut umenig lo. 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Then my sick Kaluel look loose, the same Kaluak, the Euro, my Kunipiletka, Kaluem, Madame Kapun, Mik Tokuson, Mik Tokutanaga. 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

When composer John Adams encountered American minimalism in the 70s, he was immediately drawn to what he called its stripped-down harmonic and rhythmic discourse. And he wrote a piece for string quartet called Wavemaker, with these long sequences that were meant to create the musical equivalent of shimmering ripples on a pond. It was one of those things that looked great on paper. But, he said, his writing technique lagged behind his inspiration, and the first performance crashed and burned. From APM American Public Media, this is Performance Today. I'm Valerie Kaler. This is the result of John Adams going back to the drawing board. Shaker loops ahead this hour. Also ahead, music by Ernest Bloch from a concert in Florida. Right now, let's hear from his Symphony No. 2, the second movement. Andrei Boreyko conducting the Malmö Symphony Orchestra.

The second movement of the Symphony No. 2 by Ernest Bloch. Andre Borreko with the Malmö Symphony Orchestra. More by Ernest Bloch is on the way this hour. From APM, American Public Media, this is Performance Today, taking you to concerts around the world. I'm Valerie Kaler. Mozart wrote his famous Exultate Jubilate when he was 17 years old. Chopin wrote a set of variations on Mozart's Don Giovanni when he was 17. Mendelssohn was 17 when he wrote the overture to A Midsummer Night's Dream. Schubert wrote his first great masterpiece, Gretchen at the Spinning Wheel, at the age of, you guessed it, 17. So you know where I'm going with this. You just don't know who. Well, the who, in this case, Richard Strauss. He wrote his first major work at the age of 17, and we're just about to hear it. Sakari Oramu leads the NDR Elbphilharmonie Orchestra in concert at the Elbphilharmonie in Hamburg, Germany. This is the Serenade in E-flat major for 13 wind instruments by Richard Strauss.

Richard Strauss started composing at the age of 4. He was just 17 when he wrote the piece we just heard, a one-movement serenade for winds. That score made it into the hands of conductor Hans von Bülow, who was mighty impressed, said Strauss was an uncommonly gifted young man, by far the most striking personality since Brahms. He took Strauss under his wing, gave him conducting jobs, and encouraged publishers to have a look at this young man's work. Sakari Oramu conducted the NDR Elbphilharmonie at the Elbphilharmonie in Hamburg. That was the Serenade in E-flat by Richard Strauss. In a moment, shapes and loops. 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

There's an old tradition of American hymn singing called shape note singing. Each different note is represented on the page by a different shape, a square or a circle or triangles pointing in different directions. This made it easier for congregations who didn't read music to learn to sing hymns. American composer John Adams heard shape note singing while he was growing up in New Hampshire in the 1950s and early 60s. He lived not too far from an old Shaker colony. In 1978, Adams wrote a piece called Shaker Loops. He used some of the new musical language of minimalism, but he wanted to push minimalism beyond a sense of mere mechanical repetition. About this piece, he wrote that he tried to capture the sense of pious and industrious souls caught up in the ecstatic frenzy of a dance that culminated in an epiphany of physical and spiritual transcendence. Let's hear this piece by John Adams, Shaker Loops. This concert was in Meiringen, Switzerland, during the Meiringen Music Festival.

The initial concept for that piece was string quartet, working title Waveforms. John Adams wanted to evoke shimmering ripples on a pond, but, he said, he hadn't quite figured out how to write what he imagined in his mind's ear. The first performance, quote, crashed and burned. Adams expanded the quartet to a septet to amp up the acoustical power, made some other changes, and composed the music we just heard. Shaker Loops, written in 1978 by American composer John Adams. Inspired by the shape note hymn sung at a Shaker colony near his childhood home in New Hampshire. We heard Shaker Loops from a concert during the Meiringen Festival in Meiringen, Switzerland. Philippe Bach conducted an ensemble of festival musicians in that performance. In the world of American minimalism, that is an iconic, groundbreaking piece of music. And I know it's not for everyone, but for me, if I'm in the right frame of mind, I find it transfixing, mesmerizing. I can snap back and forth between this timeless, dreamy kind of floating and a sudden attention to every little detail in every passing second. So what was your experience? What was your impression of that piece? I'm always glad to hear your thoughts about anything you hear on the show. Lots of ways for you to get in touch. You can write a note by clicking the contact button on the PT page at yourclassical.org or call the PT listener line, 866-943-4450. That's 866-943-4450. In a moment, an act of collective conscience. This is Performance Today.

What does it mean to belong to a place, to a people? Composer Ernest Bloch wrestled with those questions his entire life. He was born in Switzerland in a Jewish family, left home when he was a teenager, traveled around Europe playing and writing music, still feeling like a stranger everywhere he went. Being Jewish in Germany in the early 1900s came with a profound feeling of alienation. Then he moved to this country in 1916. He taught music, but he never liked wearing a suit and tie. His accent made him stand out. People treated him like he was different. More alienation. Here is some deeply heartfelt music written by this wandering soul, Nigun, by Ernest Bloch.

The second movement, Nigun, from Ernest Bloch's Baal Shem. We heard violinist Michael Shaham and pianist Cheng Yuan Kwan from a concert at the Flagler Museum in Palm Beach, Florida. Bloch wrote several pieces inspired by Jewish themes. He said, quote, "I listened to an inner voice, deep, secret, burning, the voice of instinct, a voice that trembled into life on reading passages from the Bible. And the result was music." 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I'm Valerie Kaler. 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

When this concerto premiered in 1924, some people didn't quite get what Igor Stravinsky was doing. Where are the strings? What had he done with the strings? Is this concerto complete without them? What is happening? Stravinsky quickly realized he needed to clarify. Strings and piano, said he, a sound scraped and a sound struck do not sound well together. Piano and winds, sounds struck and blown, do. Thus, his concerto used a concert band instead of the expected full symphony orchestra. From APM American Public Media, this is Performance Today. I'm Valerie Kaler. On the way, Stravinsky's rarely performed concerto for piano and winds. Carol Gerstein plays that Stravinsky later this hour. Right now, here's a pre-encore from Gerstein. Claude Debussy had not composed much at the start of World War I in 1914, but after he escaped wartime Paris and moved to a small village in Normandy, he had a burst of desperate activity in 1915, and he wrote several works for piano. Carol Gerstein is fascinated by these late wartime pieces. Here he is playing an etude by Claude Debussy.

The Etude Retrouvée, or Found Etude by Claude Debussy. That was Kirill Gerstein. From APM, American Public Media, this is Performance Today. I'm Valerie Kaler. It's great to have you along for our musical adventures and discoveries. Romanian composer George Enescu was a notorious perfectionist. His desire to get everything just so resulted in a fairly small output of published works. That perfectionist streak came out in the annotations, articulations, and other instructions he wrote into his music. Sometimes a single note will have half a dozen articulation marks. Much of that specificity is an attempt to get a classical violinist to sound like a village fiddler. Romanian violinist Rimas Azoidze said that Enescu was not at all concerned with getting his music performed often. Quote, he was interested in performances that really capture the spirit. He made the pieces very difficult with good reason, so that no mediocre violinist or pianist could ever tackle them. We've got excellent players at hand for this Enescu, violinist Alexi Kenny and pianist Enon Barnaton at the Dock Street Theater in Charleston, South Carolina. They're playing the one movement sonata by George Enescu called Torso.

Alexi Kenny playing the violin, Enon Barnaton at the piano. That's music that Romanian composer George Enescu wrote in 1911, a single movement for violin and piano, a sonata in A minor. We heard it from a concert at the Spoleto Festival USA in Charleston, South Carolina. Broadcasts of the Chamber Music Series from Spoleto Festival USA made possible by Bank of America, the ETV Endowment of South Carolina, and the John Covington and Robert Lukey Fund for the Performing Arts. In a moment, new music from 3.5 centuries ago. 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

In the world of classical music, we're now living in a golden age of discovery. Maybe more accurate to call it an era of rediscovery. For something like 150 years, the classical sphere has focused on what it sometimes calls the masterworks, the big pieces by a very few composers, Beethoven, Mozart, Bach, Brahms, a few others. As I see it, there are good reasons to love and enjoy and program those pieces, and I'm grateful to scholars and musicians who, over the past 10 or 20 years or so, have been finding and reviving so many fascinating pieces by long-gone composers who really deserve to be remembered. Here's yet another example. Maddalena Lombardini Sirmin, born in Venice in 1745. In her early 20s, she earned an official maestro license at school. That meant she could work as a musician all across Europe, which she did. And she wrote several dozen pieces that have been ignored for about 200 years. That has started to change recently, thanks to a group of scholars who have found and republished her work. Let's drop in on a recent concert in Houston. Four members of the ensemble Rocco in concert at Houston's Museum of Fine Arts. This is the String Quartet No. 6 by Maddalena Lombardini Sirmin.

music by the Italian violinist and composer Maddalena Lombardini-Sirman. That was her string quartet number 6. Four members of the ensemble Rocco gave that performance at the Museum of Fine Arts in Houston. Scott St. John and Ava Burmeister on violins. Sharon Way played viola. Alexis Pia Gerloff played cello. Maddalena Lombardini-Sirman. She had a career as a touring violinist and composer in the 1760s and 1770s. Her work, mostly forgotten until very recently. A group of scholars found and republished several dozen pieces that she wrote. It is so exciting to live in this era of musical rediscovery, hearing fascinating pieces of music that have been around for a long time and have been unjustly overlooked. In a moment, gristly, whimsical, energetic music for piano and winds. This is Performance Today from APM.

When Igor Stravinsky premiered his new piano concerto in 1924, it had some critics scratching their heads. Where are the strings? They wondered. Stravinsky realized he needed to explain that his omission was actually a conscious decision. Instead of a symphony orchestra, he wrote for what we consider a concert band, just woodwinds, brass, timpani, and double bass. Stravinsky said, strings and piano, a sound scraped and a sound struck, do not sound well together. Piano and winds, sound struck and blown, do. Stravinsky's angular rhythms and cheeky dissonance work splendidly with this combo, enabling a different kind of conversation. It's a completely different architecture than a traditional concerto. This lesser-performed gem is in great hands with pianist Kirill Gerstein. David Robertson leads the Leipzig Gewandhaus Orchestra in the Concerto for Piano and Wind Instruments by Igor Stravinsky.

The rarely performed Concerto for Piano and Winds by Igor Stravinsky. We heard it played by one of the foremost interpreters of the work, pianist Carol Gerstein, from a concert in Leipzig, Germany. David Robertson led the Leipzig Gewandhaus Orchestra. Stravinsky wrote that concerto for himself to play. In fact, kept the performance rights to the piece to himself for several years, partly because he made money being the only person able to play the work. But he also wanted to keep what he called incompetent hands from interpreting the piece. You want your work to be presented in the best way possible, right? Well, I think he would be very pleased with Carol Gerstein's interpretation. 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I'm Valerie Kaler. 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

Dear Mrs., though we have never met, I know very much about you. I know that you've got hair that shines like the morning sun. You've got eyes that hold the blueness of the sky and of the deepest sea on a clear day, and a smile that has the sparkle of a diamond. I know that because I've heard him say those things about you. These are the thoughts and the words of a man who spent many heartbreaking years behind prison walls, the father of your children, the man who worshipped the very ground that you walk on. He had a picture of you, Mrs. It was old and faded and torn, but you could tell at a glance that he never exaggerated in his thoughts and visions. He never left his cell without first checking to see if he had your picture with him. He was a young man when he first came to prison, and he talked a great deal about you. But as the years passed, he talked less and less. And during his last year here, I don't believe he ever said a word to anybody. He had the appearance of a man much older than he really was. He walked with his head down and his shoulders sagging, and the walk itself seemed to take a great deal of effort. He never received a letter or had a visitor while he was here in prison, but never did he stop looking and waiting. Every day at mail call, you could see him standing close to his bars with the look of a child awaiting a reward. Even after the mailman had passed his cell, his pleading eyes would follow, begging. As always, he'd feel of his shirt pocket and then just stand there staring at the emptiness. And as always, I could somehow feel the lump in his throat and the burning in his eyes. You know, Mrs., like just before you start to cry. Well, I thought you might like to know that they buried his body today just outside the prison walls. They buried him there because nobody cared enough to claim his body. You know, there was even a couple of old convicts there that actually cried. No, not because they cared for him, but for what he died from they cared for, loneliness. Every prisoner knows loneliness, but some know it more than others. The man they buried today had died many times. Every day he waited, hoping and praying for a letter, a card, or just a note or anything to let him know that somewhere out there, somebody cared for him. That assurance never came, and today he died, Mrs. He died from loneliness.

starved for love, a love that nobody ever wanted. You see, no man, woman, or child is immune to the need of love or to be loved. No matter how terrible his crime might have been, the death he died from today was more inhuman. But his suffering is over now, and he's resting in a pauper's grave, in a prison suit, and in his pocket is an old, torn, and faded picture of, yes, of you, Mrs.

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Everybody, the good old days, the good old days. Well, let's talk about the good old days. Come to think of it, as bad as we think they are, these will become the good old days for our children. But why don't we try to remember that kind of September when life was slow and oh, so mellow. Try to remember. And if you remember, then follow. Oh, why does it seem that the past is always better? We look back and we think the winters were warmer, the grass was greener, the skies were bluer, and smiles were bright.

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1: Man, it's funny how time flies when I look in her eyes. 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

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You're listening to KOTZ 720 AM right here in Kotzebue. It is 10:21 in the morning, so we're going to head into the Mini Tundra Telegraph messages. Stay tuned for the extended weather forecast coming up at about 10:30. First up, KOTZ will be on morning automation until 9 a.m. this week. We apologize for the inconvenience. And there's a rummage sale coming up this Friday and Saturday, May 29th and 30th, at house number 382 on 3rd Street, all day long. Looking to borrow a viewer for slides and photo negatives in Kotzebue. 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The Vacation Bible School is currently ongoing as of May 27th. Until the 29th at 3 p.m. daily. At the First Baptist Church of Kotzebue on 331 Shore Avenue. 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And FBX is looking for Eugene Wilkerson to call 907-442-3700. 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And there's a car wash fundraiser coming up Sunday, May 31st at 1 p.m. to 5 p.m. at the Kotzebue Fire Station. 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And to family and friends, we are sorry to announce the passing of our father, brother, and uncle, Albert Yayuk Henry, on May 14th, 2026. Funeral service will be held at Kotzebue Friends Church on Saturday, May 30th, at 12 p.m., and the potluck is to follow at 3 p.m., at the Old Friends Church. The family asks if you can bring a dish, please do. And thank you. Thank you again for listening to KOTZ 720 AM right here in Kotzebue. And stay tuned for the extended weather forecast coming up at about 10:30.

Good morning. You are listening to KOTZ 720 AM right here in Kotzebue. It is currently 10:30 in the morning, so we're going to head into the extended weather forecast for this hour. But stay tuned for NPR News coming up at 11, followed by the Alaska Fisheries Report. Starting in Kotzebue, today it's going to be sunny with areas of fog and highs in the mid-40s with north winds at 10 miles an hour. And then tonight's going to be partly cloudy with areas of fog and lows in the mid-30s with northwest winds at 10 miles an hour. Then Friday's going to be sunny with areas of fog and highs in the mid-40s with north winds at 10 miles an hour. And Friday night's going to be mostly clear with lows in the mid-30s and north winds at 10 miles an hour. As for Norvik, Selowik, and Kiana, today's going to be sunny with areas of fog and highs around 60 with light winds. And then tonight's going to be partly cloudy, also with areas of fog and lows in the mid-30s, with north winds at 10 miles an hour. Then Friday's going to be sunny with areas of fog and highs in the mid-50s with light winds. And Friday night's going to be mostly clear with lows in the mid-30s and north winds at 15 miles an hour. As for Kivalina and Red Dog Dock, today's going to be sunny with areas of fog and highs around 50, with northeast winds at 15 miles an hour. And then tonight's going to be partly cloudy, with areas of fog and lows around 30, with northeast winds at 15 miles an hour. Friday's going to be sunny with areas of fog and highs in the mid-40s, with north winds at 15 miles an hour. And then Friday night's going to be mostly clear, with lows around 30. And north winds at 15 miles an hour. Next up in Noatak and Red Dog Mine, today is going to be sunny with areas of fog and highs in the mid-50s, with northeast winds at 15 miles an hour. And then tonight will be mostly clear, with areas of fog and lows in the mid-30s, and northeast winds at 15 miles an hour. Friday is going to be sunny with areas of fog and highs around 50, with northeast winds at 15 miles an hour. And then Friday night's going to be mostly clear, with lows around 30, and northeast winds at 15 miles an hour. As for Point Hope, Point Lay, and Cape Lisburn, today is going to be sunny with highs in the mid-30s and north winds at 25 miles an hour, while tonight's going to be partly cloudy, with lows in the mid-20s and north winds at 25 miles an hour. Then Friday's going to be mostly sunny with highs in the mid-30s and north winds at 20 miles an hour, and Friday night's going to be mostly clear, with lows in the mid-20s, and north winds at 20 miles an hour. As for Buckland and Deering, today's going to be mostly sunny with highs in the mid-50s, and northwest winds at 15 miles an hour, while tonight's going to be partly cloudy, with lows around 30, and northwest winds at 15 miles an hour. Then Friday's going to be sunny with highs in the mid-50s and northwest winds at 15 miles an hour. And Friday night, it'll be mostly clear with lows around 30 and northwest winds at 15 miles an hour. As for Ambler, Shugnak, and Kobuk, today's going to be mostly sunny with highs in the mid-50s and northwest winds at 10 miles an hour, while tonight's going to be partly cloudy, with lows in the mid-30s and north winds at 15 miles an hour. Then Friday is going to be sunny with highs in the mid-50s and north winds at 10 miles an hour. And Friday night, it'll be mostly clear with lows in the mid-30s and north winds at 15 miles an hour. And then with Shishmaref and Diomede, today is going to be sunny with areas of fog and highs in the mid-30s, with north winds at 15 miles an hour. And then tonight it'll be mostly clear, with areas of fog and lows in the mid-20s, with northwest winds at 10 miles an hour. Friday is going to be mostly sunny with areas of fog and highs in the mid-30s, with north winds at 10 miles an hour. And then Friday night's going to be mostly clear, with lows in the mid-20s, with northwest winds at 10 miles an hour. As for the current conditions,
Kotzebue is clear at 40 degrees with east winds at 10 miles an hour. And then Kivalina is clear at 38 degrees with north winds at 7 miles an hour. Point Hope is clear, currently unavailable temperatures, but with northeast winds at 24 miles an hour and with gusts to 29. And Red Dog Mine has no precipitation report at this time, but it is 39 degrees with north winds at 14 miles an hour. Then in Selawik, it is clear at 39 degrees, with west winds at 7 miles an hour, while Shishmaref is clear at 31 degrees, with north winds at 10 miles an hour. Kayana is clear at 44 degrees, with north winds at 6 miles an hour, and Ambler is clear at 46 degrees, with north winds at 6 miles an hour. Buckland is clear at 38 degrees, with northwest winds at 11 miles an hour, and Deering is clear at 36 degrees, with west winds at 9 miles an hour. And Norvik is clear at 40 degrees, with south winds at 4 miles an hour. And Chugnak is clear at 45 degrees, with northwest winds at 7 miles an hour. Thank you again for listening to KOTZ 720 AM, right here in Kotzebue. And stay tuned for NPR News coming up at 11, as well as the Alaska Fisheries Report, just after NPR News.

I was overseas in battle when the postman come to me, and he handed me a letter. I was as happy as I could be, for the fighting was all over and the battle had been won. Then I opened up the letter and it started, "Dear John."

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My husband wants it now. 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Now the ceremony has started, and I'll wed your brother, Don. Will you wish us happiness forever?

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0: The southern city of Tyre flooded highways north after Israel warned Wednesday night it would attack the city. Most shelters in Lebanon are at capacity. Many of the people fleeing said they had no idea where they would go. Israel says it is attacking Hezbollah infrastructure. But according to Lebanese authorities, airstrikes have killed almost 3,300 people since the war started in March, including hundreds of women and children. Two civilians have been killed by Hezbollah attacks, along with 23 soldiers and a military contractor, Israel says. Israeli and Lebanese military officials are due to meet in Washington Friday to discuss implementing a two-week-old ceasefire. Jane Araf, NPR News, Beirut.
1: Parents and guardians can download a new Trump Account app starting today. Trump accounts are investment accounts for children that can include up to $1,000 in federal money. NPR's Stephen Pasaha reports the app is intended to help parents manage the investments.
2: Any kid with a Social Security number born between 2025 and the end of 2028 is eligible to get $1,000 in a Trump account. The money will get invested in funds that broadly track the stock market and can't be withdrawn until the child turns 18. The accounts will launch on the 4th of July, and parents have already been able to sign up using TrumpAccounts.gov. Those who have should receive an email encouraging use of the app to eventually monitor the accounts and make their own contributions, up to $5,000 annually. Philanthropists have also been donating billions of dollars to spread across the accounts of some children not eligible for the initial $1,000 investment. Stephen Masaha, NPR News.
1: This is NPR. Hours after securing the Republican Senate nomination in Texas, Ken Paxton is taking aim at his Democratic rival, James Tallarico, in a new campaign ad, and Tallarico himself is firing back. Michael Atkinson from member station Houston Public Media has the latest.
3: Paxton's campaign is calling his Democratic opponent, quote, too low T for Texas. This new ad accuses Tallarico of not representing Texas values, using previous statements from Tallarico himself.
4: This is Texas. This is not.
5: The American flag is such a complicated symbol for most of us.
3: In his own ad, comprised entirely from news clips, Tallarico highlighted the allegations brought against Paxton during his state impeachment trial 2 years ago.
6: Bribery, dereliction of duty, obstruction of justice,
7: and conspiracy. A majority of Texas House Republicans voted to impeach one of their own.
3: Both nominees accuse each other of being too flawed for Texas. They'll face off in this high-profile race in November. For NPR News, I'm Michael Atkinson in Houston.
1: Ukrainian President Volodymyr Zelensky says he's calling on the U.S. to invest more Patriot air defense missiles against ongoing strikes from Russia. He has written to President Trump in Congress with the request. Today, a new champion will emerge in the finals of the annual Scripps Spelling Bee in Washington, D.C. The winner to dominate every dictionary word thrown at them will receive cash prizes of at least $50,000, a medal, a trophy, lifetime of bragging rights, too. It's NPR News.
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9: 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I'm Terry Haynes.
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11: Support for the Alaska Fisheries Report is provided by the Stosh and Claudia Anderson Fund. In recognition of the fishing industry, which provides more than 50,000 Alaskan jobs from a renewable source.
9: False Pass will soon see a surge in marine traffic as boats head north for the summer salmon seasons. But mariners won't have the normal guidance they're used to when trafficking through the shallow Eastern Aleutian Pass that connects the Gulf of Alaska and the Bering Sea. KUCB's Maggie Nelson reports that nearly 30 buoys in the area have been reported as lost.
12: Daniel Davis is the chief of waterways management for the U.S. Coast Guard. He says all navigational aid buoys near False Pass have gone missing.
13: We have 29 buoys that mark the False Pass into Betchman Bay and then into the Bering side. And then also we have 8 fixed structures. Those are the beacons on the shoreline. And it was

0: buoys. Boats will be heading north through False Pass up to the Bristol Bay region for the summer salmon season soon. The region is also home to the Area M commercial salmon fishery, which begins in June. Increased vessel traffic includes smaller gillnet boats and purse seiners, as well as larger tender boats that transport goods and fish between harvesters and processing plants.
1: My primary concern from the waterways perspective are the tender vessels that tend to be quite a bit larger in terms of their clearance to the bottom and any obstructions that might be down there.
0: Davis says it's possible that some of the buoys sank or were dragged and could cause dangerous obstructions on the seafloor, especially for deeper drafting boats. The buoys are held in place with concrete sinkers that weigh about 6,500 pounds or more, he says, so it takes a lot of force to move them. David Cirrus also works for the Coast Guard's Waterways Management. He says they're not certain yet what caused the buoys to go missing.
2: We don't know if the buoys parted through their moorings or if some of them sank or, you know, we're not exactly sure what we're going to find until we get there and look.
0: There's a chance it was ice related. Michael Lawson is a meteorologist with the Alaska Sea Ice Program. He says False Pass was completely choked in with sea ice in March. The eastern Bering Sea region, from the Pribilof Islands to the Alaska Peninsula, saw some of the worst sea ice in at least 15 years. Lawson says that's likely closer to 30. Still, Davis says the Coast Guard won't know for sure if sea ice moved or sank the buoys until the organization can perform some surveying.
1: Once we get out there and get a helicopter on scene, we'll try to figure out what's there. We're pretty confident that we'll get an air survey before operations begin.
0: Next, they'll bring in the Coast Guard cutter Cypress out of Kodiak.
1: They'll go out and do a comprehensive survey visually and with their small boats.
0: Davis says they'll be relying on help from the National Oceanic and Atmospheric Administration to get that work done. NOAA will be using a multi-beam sonar to survey the waterway for obstructions.
1: You only have about 13 or 14 feet of water to work with, and you're really tide dependent for that buoy tender to get in there and do that work. So having NOAA help us is super critical to our own safety.
0: He says they'll begin surveying and then restoring the buoys on May 28th. In the meantime, the Coast Guard has sent out broadcasts and reached out to various organizations notifying mariners of the missing buoys. They will also update the navigational safety information based on feedback from mariners in the area. Reporting for KUCB, I'm Maggie Nelson.
3: The Alaska Fisheries Report is brought to you in part by the Alaska Marine Safety Education Association, providing U.S. Coast Guard accepted hands-on safety training for all of Alaska's fishermen and their families. 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
4: The Alaska Department of Law has voided regulations aimed at restricting the Area M commercial salmon fishery. As reported by KUCB's Theo Greenlee, the regulations were passed by the State Board of Fisheries in February and quickly challenged in a lawsuit brought by the Aleutians East Borough, the native village of Unga, and two commercial fishing groups. They argued the regulations couldn't be enforced because the Board of Fisheries violated state ethics laws while adopting them. The groups dropped the lawsuit on May 20th after the state revoked the new rules, with both sides agreeing to end the case. Area M has long been at the center of a fight over salmon conservation in western Alaska, where low chum and chinook returns have led to major restrictions on subsistence fishing. The five regulations approved by board members at their February meeting would have reduced when and where commercial salmon harvesters could fish in the South Alaska Peninsula, commonly called Area M. They would also have added closures tied to Chinook salmon harvests. The borough and other plaintiffs, including the native village of Unga, argued that some of the board's votes were invalid due to undisclosed conflicts of interest, and that some of the board members should not have participated in the vote. The issue has divided fishing groups across Alaska for decades. Subsistence harvesters in western Alaska, most notably native communities in the Yukon-Kuskokwim region, have raised alarm over dismal salmon returns. They say the intercept fishery in Area M has contributed to poor returns in their region and led to closures that threaten their entire way of life. Area M fishermen and local officials say the restrictions would hurt fishing communities without doing much to help salmon returns. Representative Louise Stutes applauded the Attorney General's decision.

0: decision to void the board's actions. She said, quote, "This is not an isolated incident, but instead part of an escalating pattern by the board to subvert the public process and its own regulations." The Aleutians East Borough called the state's action a complete victory.
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0: The U.S. Coast Guard search and rescue teams in Juneau are asking residents to help prevent false alerts. As reported by KTOO's Yvonne Crumry, a false alert is any time the Coast Guard's search and rescue systems are activated when there is no real emergency. But responders still have to treat it like it is one, says U.S. Coast Guard Arctic District Master Chief Greg Slusher.
2: If we can't get a hold of somebody in a pretty timely fashion, we've got to assume that we're dealing with distress and we'll launch appropriately.
0: False alerts happen often in southeast Alaska, according to the Coast Guard. And when they do happen, it takes up emergency response resources, which are already limited and can endanger Coast Guard responders. False alerts can happen in a few different ways. In southeast Alaska, unmanned kayaks and paddleboards are often washed out into the water, and someone reports it as a possible overturned vessel.
2: If we get that reported to us, we have to assume somebody was on it and fell off of it at some point, and so we're going to open up a search and rescue case and look into that further.
0: Slusher advises people to write their names and phone numbers on their kayaks and paddleboards so that emergencies can be ruled out quickly if the boats slip away accidentally. The Coast Guard also responds to emergency beacons or satellite communicators that have been triggered accidentally. Slusher says that's one reason why it's important to keep emergency position indicating radio beacons or EPIRBs registered and up to date.
2: We've all probably had our phone go off, and the next thing you know, you're calling 911 by accident. The best thing is to follow up and say, "Hey, I'm sorry, this is an accident. No harm, no foul."
0: Slusher says anyone can call the Coast Guard to report an accidental false alert at 1-855-406-8724. And as always, he advises people to share their boating plans with loved ones.
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0: A beloved Tlingit leader and fishing rights advocate in Juneau died last month at the age of 77. Clarence Butch Leite was a tireless advocate for Alaskan Native fishing rights and sovereignty. He devoted his life to the preservation of the Taku River, where his family fished for generations. KTOO's Yvonne Crumry reports.
4: Clarence Butch Leite was Yanyedi in Taku Kwan, born and raised in Juneau. He was a Vietnam War veteran, grandfather, and great-grandfather. Leite died at the age of 77 on April 10th. Until his death, he served as president of the Douglas Indian Association, a tribal government based on Douglas Island. For most of his life, Leite advocated for restoring and preserving Alaska Native fishing rights and the health of the Taku River. In 2021, he participated in the City and Borough of Juneau project called Juneau Voices. Interviews with locals who lived through Juneau's history were edited and placed along the seawalk for anyone to listen to.
5: The history of fisheries in Alaska, like so much of our history, is a history of theft.
4: In Leite's installment, he talks about growing up fishing and the moment when the tradition was threatened by the 1973 Limited Entry Act.
5: It restricts the number of fishermen who can fish. They're trying to stop some of the outside fishermen from the lower 48. But it doesn't work out like that, and it makes it harder for locals to keep our livelihood.
4: Leite inherited his father's fishing boat and business, but he wasn't allowed to use it.
5: I decide to fight. I'm not going to let anyone tell me I can't commercial fish. I come in with a stack of papers this high. I use their weapons against them.
4: It worked. Leite got his permit.
5: Generations of Yanyedi fishermen my grandfather, Willie Peters, my uncle, James Peters, my father, and me, and now my grandson, Philip Andrews Cadiente, who's fished with me since he was five.
4: Last year, during a panel discussion about the future of Alaska fisheries, Leite continued to push for change.
6: We need to have a big say-so in what's going on. This is our country first. This is our fishery first. I want to leave it to my grandkids. I don't like to see the way it's going now.
4: He fought against pollution in the Taku River that he worried stems from mining in British Columbia. Here he is in a meeting with Canadian mining company leadership in 2025.
6: We're not going to back down or give way because there's too much at stake here. And if we lose the Taku, and then that's it, it won't come back. And it's just, that's it, just, that's the bottom line right there.
4: At a memorial on Wednesday at the Elizabeth Paradovich Hall, Leite's sister-in-law, Barbara Cadiente Nelson, said he was always fighting for a better future for Tlingit people in Juneau.
7: And to this day, and right to the very end, he was still talking about the vision for Douglas Indian Association, the land-based tribe of this area. He was still pushing us as a council to define a path for our young people to be rooted in place, just as he was.
4: As family and loved ones lined up to get food, Cadiente Nelson said even that was a gift from Leite.
8: Tonight, you will be receiving some of the sockeye that Butch caught down in the Taku. So even now, he's feeding us.
4: And in his own words, in Juneau Voices, Leite said he hoped his family will always be able to fish and eat Taku sockeye.
5: I hope the salmon always return to the Taku River. I hope that people protect the watershed from more pollution. I hope as Tlingits, we will once again have our fishing fleet back.
4: In Juneau, I'm Yvonne Crumery.

Good morning. You're listening to KOTZ 7:20 a.m. right here in Kotzebue. It is currently 11:22 in the morning, so we're going to head into the mini Tundra Telegraph messages. But stay tuned for the extended weather forecast coming up at 11:30. To family and friends, we are sorry to announce the passing of our father, brother, and Uncle Albert Yayuk Henry on May 14th, 2026. Funeral service will be held at the Kotzebue Friends Church on Saturday, May 30th at 12 p.m., and a potluck is to follow at 3 p.m. at the Old Friends Church. The family asks if you can bring a dish, please do, and thank you. KOTZ will be on morning automation until 9 a.m. this week. We apologize for the inconvenience. And there's a rummage sale this Friday and Saturday, May 29th through the 30th, at house number 382 on 3rd Street, all day long. Next up, looking to borrow a viewer for slides and photo negatives in Kotzebue. Need to borrow for a training class this week and next week. If you can help, call 303-250-9835. The Vacation Bible School started Wednesday, May 27th, and is going until tomorrow, Friday. It'll be held at 3 p.m. daily. It'll be at the First Baptist Church of Kotzebue on 331 Shore Avenue. And if you have any questions, you can call 907-442-3294. 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And there is a car wash fundraiser. 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It'll be Sunday, May 31st at 1 p.m. to 5 p.m. at the Kotzebue Fire Station. And if you have any questions, call 907-412-1725 or 995-3745. Thank you again for listening to KOTZ 7:20 a.m. right here in Kotzebue. And stay tuned for the extended weather forecast coming up at about 11:30.

Good morning. 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It is currently 11:32 in the morning, so we're going to go into the extended weather forecast. But stay tuned for the news coming up at 12. Starting in Kotzebue, today is going to be sunny with areas of fog and highs in the mid-40s. And north winds at 10 miles an hour, while tonight's going to be partly cloudy, with areas of fog and lows in the mid-30s, with northwest winds at 10 miles an hour. Friday is going to be sunny, with areas of fog and highs in the mid-40s, and north winds at 10 miles an hour. And then Friday night's going to be mostly clear, with lows in the mid-30s, and north winds at 10 miles an hour. As for Norvik, Selawik, and Kiana, today is going to be sunny with areas of fog and highs around 60 with light winds, while tonight's going to be partly cloudy with areas of fog and lows in the mid-30s, with north winds at 10 miles an hour. Then Friday is going to be sunny with areas of fog and highs in the mid-50s with light winds, and Friday night's going to be mostly clear with lows in the mid-30s, with north winds at 15 miles an hour. Then Kivalina and Red Dog Dock today are going to be sunny, with areas of fog and highs around 50, with northeast winds at 15 miles an hour. And tonight's going to be partly cloudy, with areas of fog and lows around 30, with northeast winds at 15 miles an hour. Then Friday's going to be sunny, with areas of fog and highs in the mid-40s, with north winds at 15 miles an hour. And Friday night's going to be mostly clear, with lows around 30, and north winds at 15 miles an hour. As for Noatak and Red Dog Mine, today is going to be sunny, with areas of fog and highs in the mid-50s, with northeast winds at 15 miles an hour. And then tonight's going to be mostly clear, with areas of fog and lows in the mid-30s, with northeast winds at 15 miles an hour. Then Friday is going to be sunny, with areas of fog and highs around 50, with northeast winds at 15 miles an hour. And Friday night's going to be mostly clear, with lows around 30, and northeast winds at 15 miles an hour. Then for Point Hope, Point Lay, and Cape Lisburn, today is going to be sunny with highs in the mid-30s, and north winds at 25 miles an hour. While tonight's going to be partly cloudy, with lows in the mid-20s, and north winds at 25 miles an hour. Friday is going to be mostly sunny with highs in the mid-30s and north winds at 20 miles an hour. And then Friday night's going to be mostly clear with lows in the mid-20s and north winds at 20 miles an hour. As for Buckland and Deering, today's going to be mostly sunny with highs in the mid-50s and northwest winds at 15 miles an hour. While tonight's going to be partly cloudy, with lows around 30 and northwest winds at 15 miles an hour. Then Friday's going to be sunny with highs in the mid-50s and northwest winds at 15 miles an hour. And Friday night's going to be mostly clear, with lows around 30 and northwest winds at 15 miles an hour. Then with Shishmaref and Diomede, today's going to be sunny with areas of fog and highs in the mid-30s, with north winds at 15 miles an hour, while tonight's going to be mostly clear, with areas of fog and lows in the mid-20s, with northwest winds at 10 miles an hour. Friday's going to be mostly sunny, with areas of fog and highs in the mid-30s, with north winds at 10 miles an hour, and then Friday night's going to be mostly clear, with lows in the mid-20s, with northwest winds at 10 miles an hour. As for the current conditions, starting in Kotzebue, it is clear at 42 degrees, with southeast winds at 7 miles an hour. And then Kivalina is clear at 41 degrees, with north winds at 6 miles an hour. Point Hope is clear, currently unavailable temperatures, but they have north winds at 19 miles an hour. And Red Dog Mine has no precipitation report, but it is 41 degrees, with north winds at 15 miles an hour. Selawik is clear at 40 degrees, with west winds at 6 miles an hour. And then Shishmaref is clear at 32 degrees, with north winds at 9 miles an hour.
Cayenne is clear at 46 degrees with north winds at 4 miles an hour, and Ambler is clear at 48 degrees with varying winds at 3 miles an hour. Buckland is clear at 40 degrees with north winds at 11 miles an hour, and Deering is clear at 37 degrees with west winds at 10 miles an hour. Norvik is clear at 43 degrees with south winds at 4 miles an hour, and then Shugnak is clear at 49 degrees with west winds at 9 miles an hour. 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

0: kids don't know that playing every day means less anxious feelings and more happy ones. 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

0: According to the Mayo Clinic, preeclampsia causes high blood pressure during pregnancy and can quickly become life-threatening for both mother and baby if not closely monitored and treated. Her death is now drawing attention from Indigenous advocates and community members who say Indigenous women continue to face inequities in maternal health care and are too often dismissed when reporting pain or complications. Loved ones are calling for accountability and a full review into what happened. Community members have also taken to social media to share condolences and call for better protection for Indigenous mothers navigating the healthcare system. The Saskatchewan Health Authority says a review is underway. Blaine Morin, Sutherland Weenie's partner, said during a news conference held at the Wanuskewin Heritage Park in Saskatoon, Saskatchewan earlier this week that he plans to attend her graduation ceremony next month to accept her degree on her behalf. Morin says the couple wanted to build a better life for their daughter than the ones they experienced growing up.
1: The family and I will be attending her convocation next month, taking her degree, and we planned so much for our baby before she made her appearance here. We didn't want her to grow up like how we did, breaking that intergenerational trauma.
0: Sutherland Weenie leaves behind a newborn daughter and a grieving family, now hoping her story raises awareness about the warning signs of preeclampsia and the importance of timely medical care. I'm Jill Freitas.

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6: From Alaska Public Media in Anchorage, I'm Ava White, and this is the Alaska Economic Report. In the last week, the price of Alaska North Slope crude dropped from $119.85 per barrel to $110.41 per barrel. The price of West Texas Intermediate also dropped from $107.77 per barrel to $93.89 per barrel. The Alaska Small Business Development Center has a new director. Jared Reynolds has an extensive background in economics, most recently serving as the executive director for the UA Center for Economic Development. The Alaska SBDC provides a variety of low and no-cost services for entrepreneurs in the state, from one-on-one business coaching and business feasibility to bookkeeping webinars. Reynolds came to Alaska in 2024 from rural Vermont, where he helped develop and launch multiple business programs. He says that his prior experience has given him a unique perspective on the challenges and opportunities facing local businesses in the state.
7: Alaskans are entrepreneurs. They do really well starting businesses at higher rates than the average state, the rest of the country. And those businesses survive at higher rates. But there are also unique challenges. Alaskan businesses struggle to grow at the same rate as other businesses. Alaskan business owners trend older. 20% of Alaskan business owners are over 65 and 40% are over 55. That's great. Those brings experience and expertise. But we also have to find ways to transition those businesses to new business owners to ensure that, you know, Alaska continues to have a

0: thriving small business environment. SBDC is a, you know, has been around for a long time. It does incredible work, impactful work. So my goal is to tailor and continue to support that work, but then also find ways to address some of those challenges. How do we support Alaskan businesses that are struggling to grow? And there are lots of reasons. I mean, Alaska is remote. Businesses struggle with supply chains. They struggle to access new markets. It's expensive to run a business in Alaska.
1: In the announcement with your new position, it said that SBDC was going to continue focusing on innovation. How would you describe innovation, and does it look different in Alaska?
0: I look at it in two ways. One is they're supporting innovation in Alaska. And that's another area where, you know, Alaska has struggled a little bit. It ranks pretty low in the number of new patents. It ranks low in that scale of businesses. So one is externally supporting these businesses that are leveraging new technology, addressing gaps, and have the potential to grow. The other part is internally. Alaska SBDC, I think, really, you know, is a leader among SBDCs nationally in developing unique and innovative programs, continuing to support that no-cost advising, and then addressing other programs like the Alaska Healthcare Innovation Accelerator that address specific challenges that exist in Alaska.
1: Are there any particular parts of the state or particular sectors that you are super excited to work with?
0: You know, all Alaskan businesses face unique challenges, but you know, business in rural Alaska needs that additional support to ensure that it could launch and continue to operate. I come from a rural community. I have worked in rural communities. Alaska SBDC has a rural center that focuses on a geographic region that is larger than many states. So really excited to support that to ensure that Alaska SBDC continues and is able to meet the needs of rural Alaskan businesses that are face unique challenges that a business in Anchorage doesn't face.
1: Business cap off, what is something that you would like Alaskans and small business owners in Alaska to know about you?
0: Growing up in a family of small business owners, my dad owned a healthcare company in our town for nearly all of his career. My entire time growing up, he owned this business. The office was in our house, stored all of his healthcare equipment in our garage. And so I had the opportunity to watch him grow this business and then watch him sell it about 5 years ago after running it for about 25 years. I bring that experience. And then I had my own small business story. You know, I've started and had the opportunity with mixed results to run a small business. I worked with my own SBDC advisor in both New Hampshire and Vermont. And, you know, that access to free, accessible advising and support, you know, navigating those most challenging decisions as a small business owner. So I'm excited to bring that experience to SBDC.
2: 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I'm Ava White, and this is the Alaska Economic Report.
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2: This is statewide news from Alaska Public Media. I'm Ava White. Leptospirosis is a widespread disease in the lower 48 that can be deadly to dogs. For the most part, veterinarians say it isn't a problem for Alaska yet. But as KMXT's Catherine Irving reports, some vets are pushing for dogs to get vaccinated now.
4: Leptospirosis is a bacterial disease that spreads through contact with infected surfaces, like contaminated water, animal carcasses, or other bodily fluids. The bacteria can infect a wide range of animals, but it's particularly dangerous for dogs. Greg Kloster is the medical director at the Alaska SPCA in Anchorage. He says leptospirosis can cause kidney and liver failure, which can be fatal.
5: I used to practice down in the lower 48 and saw a couple cases of leptospirosis, and it's a hard thing to see.
4: The disease can also spread to people from dogs and between infected people. According to Nina Hansen, the attending veterinarian at the University of Alaska, cases are treated very seriously in the lower 48.
6: So I can came from Illinois, where there's Leptospira all over the place. We had them in our ICU. We treat them as a biohazard because we don't want any of the vets or people to get infected.
4: But when she moved to Alaska in 2007, the owner of the clinic she worked at told her the disease didn't exist here, until it did.
6: I got involved with a project with Fish and Game, and Fish and Game was actually harvesting some caribou to just kind of assess their health. And one of these caribou, we cut open the kidney, and it was full of pus.
4: They sent that kidney off for analysis and found it was infected with Leptospira bacteria.
6: So I remembered that conversation with the clinic owner, that was probably 5 years prior, who said, we don't have it here. And I was like, well, look, we're wrong. We have it here.
4: So leptospirosis does exist in Alaska. Cases have remained pretty sporadic over the past 10 years, but of every community in the state, Kodiak has had the most. Hannah Harper is a certified veterinary technician at the Kodiak Veterinary Clinic. She says there isn't research yet on why Kodiak has had more cases than elsewhere, but there are a few potential reasons.
7: Kodiak's very wet, rain, puddles, stagnant water everywhere, and we have a lot of wildlife too. So I think all those factors kind of just increase the potential.
4: She adds that Kodiak's Coast Guard base brings a lot of people and dogs in and out of the state, so dogs could be bringing the disease from the lower 48. According to data from the State Veterinary Department, a Kodiak dog died from leptospirosis for the first time in 2019, and another Kodiak dog died from the disease the following year. According to Harper, both dogs were staying at fish camps when they were infected. Harper says that they have had several suspected cases in dogs since then, but none that have tested positive for the disease. She says that because mild symptoms of leptospirosis can look a lot like other illnesses, fever, lethargy, vomiting, diarrhea, people might not bring their pets to the vet, and vets might not test for it.
7: I think it probably has been here. We just haven't had the information, you know, to say positively.
4: She says the Kodiak Vet Clinic started vaccinating for the disease about 4 years ago. They've made it a part of their puppy vaccine package and recommend it for all dogs who spend a lot of time outdoors. Even though the disease hasn't become widespread in mainland Alaska at this point, the Alaska SPCA also decided to make leptospirosis one of their core vaccines at the end of last year. Competitive sled dog races across the state, like the Iditarod, also require that every competing canine be vaccinated against the disease. Hansen with the University of Alaska thinks that's a good call.
6: Why not just get ahead of it and start vaccinating our dogs for it before it becomes a big problem?
4: Other than getting their dogs vaccinated against the disease, Hansen says dog owners can decrease the risk by keeping their pets away from standing water, like puddles and ponds. Reporting in Kodiak, I'm Catherine Irving.
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8: 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It is 12:21 PM, so we're going to go into the local weather. But stay tuned as the extended weather forecast is coming up at 12:30, followed up by the Tundra Telegraph, bulletin board, and swap and shop messages. So stay tuned. As for the forecast in Kotzebue, today it's going to be sunny with areas of fog and highs in the mid-40s, with north winds at 10 miles an hour. And then tonight's going to be partly cloudy with areas of fog and lows in the mid-30s, with northwest winds at 10 miles an hour. Then Friday's going to be sunny with areas of fog and highs in the mid-40s, with north winds at 10 miles an hour. And Friday night's going to be mostly clear with lows in the mid-30s, with north winds at 10 miles an hour. As for the current conditions, Kotzebue is clear at 38 degrees, with west winds at 6 miles an hour. And we're currently in high tide, on our way back to low tide, by 2:16 this afternoon. 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And stay tuned for the extended weather forecast, followed up by the Tundra Telegraph, bulletin board, and swap and shop at about 12:30.

0: 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You're listening to KOTZ 720 AM right here in Kotzebue. It is currently 12:33 PM, so we're going to go into the extended weather forecast for this hour. But stay tuned as well for the Tundra Telegraph bulletin board and swap and shop messages. Starting with Kotzebue. Today is going to be sunny, with areas of fog and highs in the mid-40s, with north winds at 10 miles an hour. And then tonight's going to be partly cloudy, with areas of fog and lows in the mid-30s, with northwest winds at 10 miles an hour. Then Friday is going to be sunny, with areas of fog and highs in the mid-40s, and north winds at 10 miles an hour. And Friday night's going to be mostly clear, with lows in the mid-30s. With north winds at 10 miles an hour. As for Norvik, Selawik, and Kiana, today is going to be sunny with areas of fog and highs around 60 with light winds. And then tonight's going to be partly cloudy with areas of fog and lows in the mid-30s with north winds at 10 miles an hour. Friday's going to be sunny with areas of fog and highs in the mid-50s with light winds, and Friday night's going to be mostly clear, with lows in the mid-30s, and north winds at 15 miles an hour. As for Kivalina and Red Dog Dock, today's going to be sunny with areas of fog and highs around 50, with northeast winds at 15 miles an hour. And then tonight's going to be partly cloudy, with areas of fog and lows around 30. With northeast winds at 15 miles an hour. Friday is going to be sunny with areas of fog and highs in the mid-40s and north winds at 15 miles an hour. And Friday night's going to be mostly clear with lows around 30 and north winds at 15 miles an hour. As for Noatak and Red Dog Mine, today is going to be sunny with areas of fog and highs in the mid-50s with northeast winds at 15 miles an hour. While tonight's going to be mostly clear, with areas of fog and lows in the mid-30s, with northeast winds at 10 miles an hour. Then Friday's going to be sunny, with areas of fog and highs around 50, with northeast winds at 15 miles an hour. And Friday night's going to be mostly clear, with lows around 30, and northeast winds at 15 miles an hour. As for Point Hope, Point Lay, and Cape Lisburn, today's going to be sunny with highs in the mid-30s and north winds at 25 miles an hour, while tonight's going to be partly cloudy with lows in the mid-20s and north winds at 25 miles an hour. Then Friday's going to be mostly sunny with highs in the mid-30s and north winds at 20 miles an hour, and Friday night's going to be mostly clear with lows in the mid-20s and north winds at 20 miles an hour. Then for Buckland and Deering, today's going to be mostly sunny, with highs in the mid-50s and northwest winds at 15 miles an hour, while tonight's going to be partly cloudy, with lows around 30 and northwest winds at 15 miles an hour. Then Friday's going to be sunny, with highs in the mid-50s and northwest winds at 15 miles an hour, and Friday night's going to be mostly clear, with lows around 30 and northwest winds at 15 miles an hour. Then for Ambler, Shognak, and Kobuk, today's going to be mostly sunny with highs in the mid-50s with northwest winds at 10 miles an hour. And then tonight's going to be partly cloudy with lows in the mid-30s and north winds at 15 miles an hour. Friday's going to be sunny with highs in the mid-50s and north winds at 10 miles an hour. And Friday night's going to be mostly clear with lows in the mid-30s with north winds at 15 miles an hour. As for Shishmaref and Diomede, today is going to be sunny, with areas of fog and highs in the mid-30s, with north winds at 15 miles an hour. And tonight's going to be mostly clear, with areas of fog and lows in the mid-20s, with northwest winds at 10 miles an hour. Friday's going to be mostly sunny, with areas of fog and highs in the mid-30s, with north winds at 10 miles an hour. And Friday night's going to be mostly clear, with lows in the mid-20s. And northwest winds at 10 miles an hour. As for the current conditions that we have available, Kotzebue is clear at 38 degrees with west winds at 6 miles an hour, and Kivalina is clear at 43 degrees with north winds at 5 miles an hour. Point Hope is clear, currently unavailable temperatures, but they do have north winds at 23 miles an hour and gusts to 30. And then Selawik is clear at 43 degrees with southwest winds at 6 miles an hour. Shishmaref is clear at 32 degrees with northwest winds at 11 miles an hour. And Cayenne is clear at 48 degrees with varying winds at 5 miles an hour. Ambler is clear at 51 degrees with northeast winds at 3 miles an hour. And Buckland is clear at 41 degrees with north winds at 10 miles an hour. Deering is clear at 39 degrees with west winds at 13 miles an hour. And Norvik is clear at 46 degrees with varying winds at 5 miles an hour. Then with Shugnak, it is clear at 50 degrees with northwest winds at 6 miles an hour. Thank you again for listening to KOTZ 720 AM right here in Kotzebue. And stay tuned right after this quick message, and we'll head into the Tundra Telegraph, bulletin board, and swap and shop.
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0: Welcome back. It is currently 12:39 p.m., just about 12:40. So now we'll head into the messages. KOTZ will be on morning automation until 9 a.m. this week. We apologize for the inconvenience. And to family and friends, we are sorry to announce the passing of our father, brother, and uncle, Albert Yayuk Henry, on May 14th, 2026. The funeral service will be held at the Kotzebue Friends Church on Saturday, May 30th at 12 p.m., and the potluck is to follow at 3 p.m. at the Old Friends Church. The family asks if you can bring a dish, please do. And thank you. Coming up this Friday and Saturday, there's going to be a rummage sale at House 382 on 3rd Street all day long. And looking to borrow a viewer for slides and photo negatives in Kotzebue. Need to borrow for a training class this week and next week. If you can help, call 303-250-9835. And the Vacation Bible School started Wednesday, May 27th, and is continuing until May 29th at 3 p.m. daily at the First Baptist Church of Kotzebue on 331 Shore Avenue. For more information, you can call Pastor Travis Ransom at 907-442-3294. And there is a car wash fundraiser. Join Kotzebue Rotary Club as they support breast cancer awareness and those in the fight. It'll be Sunday, May 31st from 1 p.m. to 5 p.m. at the Kotzebue Fire Station. A phone was found in KOTZ. Call to identify and claim at 412-0618. And a ring was found on Monday, May 25th. At the AC store here in Kotzebue. 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The Northwest Arctic Borough School District Board of Education has scheduled a special meeting to discuss and approve the following items: the fiscal year 27 heating fuel for Friday, May 29th at 8:30 in the morning. This meeting will be available virtually via Teams, and the public can join via Microsoft Teams call-in at 682-3239. And then using the code 534-899-941-POUND. All meeting materials can be found on the school district website. And if you have any questions, please call the office of the superintendent at 907-442-1803. Manelik's Breast Cancer Awareness Walk and Run is coming up on May 31st at 11 a.m. Meet at the Manelik Activity Center. And then there will be a virtual walk on May 30th through June 6th. There's a Hazwoper 8 refresher class coming up on June 5th from 7 a.m. to 4 p.m. at ATC here in Kotzebue. For more information or to register, you can contact recruiting at nwarctic.org or call 442-1503. Are you interested in shaping the future of KOTZ? KOTZ is looking for members of the public to join our community advisory board. The board plans to meet in June. If interested in learning more or becoming a board member, please call the station at 907-442-3434 and ask for Desiree. Assembly President Craig McConnell and Mayor Dickie Motors Sr. have scheduled the following meetings of the Northwest Arctic Borough Assembly at the Assembly Chambers here in Kotzebue. The BAF work session will be Monday, June 29th at 1 p.m., and the regular assembly will be Tuesday, June 30th at 9 a.m. The call-in number is 1-800-309-2350 using the code 681-6362-POUND. And the Northwest Arctic Borough will be closed Friday, June 19th in observance of the Juneteenth holiday. And they'll resume normal business hours on Monday, June 22nd. And with that, we'll finish with the swap and shop. First up, there's three large black totes for $15 each, one black suitcase for $60, one boy's rocket bike for $95, a thick headband for $25, and a neck warmer, also $25, one pantry, which needs assembly, for $25, and a pair of ivory cross earrings for $70, and a pair of porcupine quill earrings for $30. If you're interested, you can call 412-3295. Then there's a stainless steel 10/22 rifle with a 48mm scope. Call if interested at 907-412-3898. Then there's a general laborer for hire, and we'll do yard work. Call Kevin at 907-412-0286. And for sale is a hot point coil oven stove for $500 and a large storage shelf for $50. You must pick it up at 382 3rd Street. Call 412-3454 for more info. Thank you again for listening to KOTZ 720 AM right here in Kotzebue. And stay tuned for the employment information coming up right after NPR News at 1.

His way was hogs, and his nature was tough. His doctors tried to tell him that he may not live at all, but all he ever talked about was who's gonna feed them.

smiles and he lives. That's all there is to this small song. But waitress, before you leave, would you bring me some coffee and a hot ham sandwich, please? 400 hogs, they just standing out there. His wife couldn't feed them, and his neighbors didn't care.

KOTZ in Kotzebue.

0: Live from NPR News in Washington, I'm Ryland Barton. Iran's UN ambassador says U.S. actions in Iran, Venezuela, and Cuba reflect a pattern of coercion, intimidation, and interference that violates the UN Charter, threatens the country's sovereignty and independence, and endangers international peace. The comments come as the U.S. continues to strike Iran, and President Trump says he's negotiating a deal to extend the current ceasefire. Amir Saeed Iravani told the U.N. Security Council, Iran has a right to respond to the U.S. and Israeli attacks and close the Strait of Hormuz. The Justice Department has opened an investigation into the writer E. Jean Carroll over alleged perjury tied to her civil lawsuits against President Trump. This is the latest Justice Department probe to target a perceived enemy of the president. NPR's Ryan Lucas has more.
1: The investigation into E. Jean Carroll is being handled by the U.S. Attorney's Office in Chicago. That's according to a person familiar with the matter who spoke on condition of anonymity. The investigation is examining whether Carroll committed perjury in a deposition tied to civil lawsuits she brought against Trump. Carroll won a $5 million civil judgment against Trump for sexually abusing her decades ago and another $83 million judgment against him in a defamation suit. The Justice Department did not respond to a request for comment. The investigation is the latest launched by the Trump DOJ against the president's critics or perceived political adversaries. Ryan Lucas, NPR News, Washington.
0: Treasury Secretary Scott Bessent says his agency has a design for a $250 bill featuring the visage of President Trump. U.S. law does not allow a living person to appear on currency. A Republican-sponsored bill proposed in Congress would provide an exemption for Trump. Inflation is moving in the wrong direction. NPR's Scott Horsley reports on the Commerce Department's latest price data.
2: Consumer prices in April were up 3.8% from a year ago, according to the Commerce Department's inflation yardstick, which is closely watched by the Federal Reserve. That's a bigger annual increase than the previous month. Prices rose 0.4% between March and April, driven in part by higher gasoline prices sparked by the war with Iran. Stripping out volatile energy and food prices, so-called core inflation was 3.3% for the 12 months ending in April. A separate report from the Commerce Department shows the U.S. economy grew a little more slowly in the first 3 months of the year than initially reported. GDP grew at an annual pace of 1.6% during the quarter, down from an earlier tally of 2%. Scott Horsley, NPR News, Washington.
0: New research suggests a first-of-its-kind drug for hepatitis B may let some patients stop treatment without showing signs of the dangerous liver virus. Chronic hepatitis B is hard to treat, and the virus can hide out in the body, making a cure elusive. Researchers reported that in new studies, about 1 in 5 patients given the experimental drug for 6 months saw their virus reduced to levels low enough that the immune system could keep it in check. You're listening to NPR News from Washington. France's lower house has voted finally to scrub a foundational slavery-era edict from French law. The National Assembly voted 254-0 to overturn Code Noir, or Black Code. It now goes to the Senate. King Louis XIV signed it at Versailles Palace in 1685 to set the rules for slavery across France's colonial empire. The code quietly remained on the books even after it lost any authority when France abolished slavery in 1848. Health workers are fighting to contain an Ebola outbreak in the Democratic Republic of Congo, where more than 240 people are suspected to have died of the disease. Emmett Livingstone reports the response is facing a series of complications.
3: On the ground in Mongwalu, the gold mining town in eastern Congo at the epicenter of the Ebola outbreak, doctors say they're having a hard time. Some people think the disease is fake, and the town's hospital was attacked several times last week. This is making contact tracing, which is a crucial part of controlling Ebola's spread, extremely difficult. Complicating response efforts further is insecurity. Militia groups plague much of Ituri province, where there are the most cases. The WHO's Director General describes the situation as a, quote, catastrophic collision of disease and conflict.
0: That's Emmett Livingstone reporting. Viewership is up significantly in the NHL's Stanley Cup playoffs, and women are the primary driver. ESPN and TNT are reporting increases of 101% and 66%. The Olympics in February, the quality of play, an increase in Gen Z talent, and the fervor around heated rivalry have helped in bring in more viewers. It's NPR.
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5: 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It is currently 1:06 in the afternoon, so we're going to go into the employment information for this hour. But stay tuned for the Mini Tundra Telegraph coming up at 1:20 and the extended weather at 1:30. Employment information is made possible by a grant from Kotzebue Electric Association, a member-owned cooperative serving the people of Kotzebue since 1954. 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The Northwest Inupiat Housing Authority is hiring for a general laborer, open until filled, in Norvik. 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And then the City of Kotzebue is hiring for an activities coordinator, accounting clerk for two positions, planning director, police officer for three positions, line maintenance operator with or without a CDL, WTP operator with a CDL, and temporary pump labor crew for three positions. Apply online at www.cityofkotzebue.gov or stop by City Hall to pick up a paper application. And then the Native Village of Kotzebue is hiring for an executive director, on-call administrative assistant receptionist, housing director, housing specialist, laborer, lead carpenter, project foreman, ICWA.

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Employment information is made possible by a grant from Kotzebue Electric Association, a member-owned cooperative serving the people of Kotzebue since 1954. And with that, we'll go into the local weather forecast. But stay tuned for the Mini Tundra Telegraph coming up at about 1:20 and the extended weather forecast at 1:30. Today in Kotzebue is going to be sunny, with areas of fog and highs in the mid-40s, with north winds at 10 miles an hour. While tonight's going to be partly cloudy, with areas of fog and lows in the mid-30s, and northwest winds at 10 miles an hour. Friday is going to be sunny, with areas of fog and highs in the mid-40s, with north winds at 10 miles an hour. And Friday night's going to be mostly clear, with lows in the mid-30s, and north winds at 10 miles an hour. And as for the current conditions, Kotzebue is clear at 38 degrees, with southwest winds at 7 miles an hour. And the next tide will be low tide at about 2:16 this afternoon. 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And stay tuned for the Mini Tundra Telegraph messages coming up at about 1:20.

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Good afternoon. You're listening to KOTZ 720 AM right here in Kotzebue. It is 1:22 in the afternoon, so we're going to go into the Mini Tundra Telegraph. Stay tuned for the extended weather coming up at 1:30. KOTZ will be on morning automation until 9 AM for this week. We apologize for the inconvenience. There's going to be a rummage sale this Friday and Saturday, May 29th and 30th, at house number 382 on 3rd Street all day long. Looking to borrow a viewer for slides and photo negatives in Kotzebue? Need to borrow for a training class this week and next week. If you can help, call 303-250-9835. There is going to be a car wash fundraiser. 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It'll be Sunday, May 31st at 1 p.m. to 5 p.m. at the Kotzebue Fire Station. Thank you again for listening to KOTZ 720 AM right here in Kotzebue. And stay tuned for the extended weather forecast coming up at 1:30.

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You're listening to KOTZ 720 AM right here in Kotzebue. It is 1:31 in the afternoon, so we're going to go into the extended weather forecast for this hour. Stay tuned for NPR News coming up at 2. Starting in Kotzebue, today is going to be sunny with areas of fog and highs in the mid-40s, with north winds at 10 miles an hour, while tonight's going to be partly cloudy, with areas of fog and lows in the mid-30s, with northwest winds at 10 miles an hour. Friday's going to be sunny with areas of fog and highs in the mid-40s, with north winds at 10 miles an hour, and then Friday night's going to be mostly clear, with lows in the mid-30s and north winds at 10 miles an hour. As for Norvik, Selawik, and Kiana, today's going to be sunny with areas of fog and highs around 60 with light winds, and tonight's going to be partly cloudy with areas of fog and lows in the mid-30s with north winds at 10 miles an hour. Friday's going to be sunny with areas of fog and highs in the mid-50s and light winds, and Friday night's going to be mostly clear with lows in the mid-30s with north winds at 15 miles an hour. As for Kivalina and Red Dog Dock, today is going to be sunny with areas of fog and highs around 50 with northeast winds at 15 miles an hour. And then tonight's going to be partly cloudy with areas of fog and lows around 30 with northeast winds at 15 miles an hour. Friday is going to be sunny with areas of fog and highs in the mid-40s with north winds at 15 miles an hour. And then Friday night's going to be mostly clear with lows around 30 and north winds at 15 miles an hour. As for Noatak and Red Dog Mine, today's going to be sunny with areas of fog and highs in the mid-50s with northeast winds at 15 miles an hour. And then tonight's going to be mostly clear with areas of fog and lows in the mid-30s with northeast winds at 15 miles an hour. Friday's going to be sunny with areas of fog and highs around 50 with northeast winds at 15 miles an hour. And then Friday night's going to be mostly clear with lows around 30. In northeast winds at 15 miles an hour. As for Point Hope, Point Lay, and Cape Lisburn, today's going to be sunny with highs in the mid-30s and north winds at 25 miles an hour, while tonight's going to be partly cloudy with lows in the mid-20s and north winds at 25 miles an hour. Friday's going to be mostly sunny with highs in the mid-30s and north winds at 20 miles an hour, and Friday night's going to be mostly clear with lows in the mid-20s, and north winds at 20 miles an hour. As for Buckland and Deering, today is going to be mostly sunny with highs in the mid-50s, and northwest winds at 15 miles an hour, while tonight's going to be partly cloudy, with lows around 30, and northwest winds at 15 miles an hour. Friday is going to be sunny with highs in the mid-50s, and northwest winds at 15 miles an hour, and Friday night, it'll be mostly clear, with lows around 30, and northwest winds at 15 miles an hour. As for Ambler, Shugnak, and Kobuk, today's going to be mostly sunny, with highs in the mid-50s, with northwest winds at 10 miles an hour. And then tonight's going to be partly cloudy, with lows in the mid-30s, and north winds at 15 miles an hour. Friday's going to be sunny, with highs in the mid-50s, and north winds at 10 miles an hour. And Friday night's going to be mostly clear, with lows in the mid-30s, and north winds at 15 miles an hour. Then for Shishmaref and Diomede, today's going to be sunny, with areas of fog and highs in the mid-30s, with north winds at 15 miles an hour. While tonight's going to be mostly clear, with areas of fog and lows in the mid-20s, with northwest winds at 10 miles an hour. Friday's going to be mostly sunny, with areas of fog and highs in the mid-30s, with north winds at 10 miles an hour, and then Friday night's going to be mostly clear, with lows in the mid-20s, with northwest winds at 10 miles an hour. As for the current conditions that we have available at this time, Kotzebue's clear at 37 degrees, with west winds at 7 miles an hour, and Kivalina's clear at 41 degrees, with west winds at 7 miles an hour. Point Hope is clear, currently unavailable temperatures, but with north winds at 25 miles an hour and with gusts to 33. And Selawik is clear at 45 degrees
with southwest winds at 6 miles an hour. Shishmaref is clear at 33 degrees, with north winds at 11 miles an hour. And then Cayenne is clear at 50 degrees, with varying winds at 6 miles an hour. Ambler is clear at 52 degrees, with northeast winds at 7 miles an hour. And Buckland is clear at 44 degrees, with north winds at 11 miles an hour. Deering is clear at 43 degrees, with west winds at 13 miles an hour. And Norvik is clear at 48 degrees, with varying winds at 5 miles an hour. And then with Shugnak, it is clear at 52 degrees, with west winds at 7 miles an hour. Thank you again for listening to KOTZ 720 AM right here in Kotzebue. And stay tuned for NPR News coming up at 2.

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2: Hello, Loretta.
1: Darling, I knew it was you.
2: Loretta, there's something I've just got to tell you.
1: Oh, please tell me what to do.
2: I don't really know how to say this, but I want to tell you.

0: Mom.
1: No, you don't understand, Loretta. I'm trying to tell you that I...
2: The talk is around that we're through.
1: Yeah, I know. I've heard it too.
2: Oh, darling, tell me what to do.
1: But that's just it. That's what I'm trying to tell you. I want to tell you.

0: I know you know that I never thought it would come to this.
1: You tell me it's over and done.
0: I really thought that I loved you, and you know that.
1: You say that you've had all your fun.
0: And you just got to believe me. I never meant to hurt you.
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Good afternoon. You're listening to KOTZ 720 AM right here in Kotzebue. It is currently 2:20 in the afternoon, so we're going to head into the mini Tundra Telegraph messages for this hour. But stay tuned for the extended weather forecast coming up at 2:30. KOTZ will be on morning automation until 9 a.m. this week. We apologize for the inconvenience. And there's a rummage sale this Friday and Saturday, May 29th and the 30th, at house number 382 on 3rd Street, all day long. And someone's looking to borrow a viewer for slides and photo negatives in Kotzebue. They need to borrow it for a training class this week and next week. If you can help, call 303-250-9835. And there's a car wash fundraiser. 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It'll be Sunday, May 31st at 1 p.m. to 5 p.m. at the Kotzebue Fire Station. Thank you again for listening to KOTZ 720 AM right here in Kotzebue. And stay tuned for the extended weather forecast coming up at about 2:30.

Good afternoon. You're listening to KOTZ 7:20 a.m. right here in Kotzebue. It is 2:30 in the afternoon, so we're going to go into the extended weather forecast for this hour. Stay tuned for All Things Considered coming up at 3 and the request hour at 4. Starting in Kotzebue, today is going to be sunny with areas of fog and highs in the mid-40s with north winds at 10 miles an hour. Well, tonight's going to be partly cloudy, with areas of fog and lows in the mid-30s, with northwest winds at 10 miles an hour. Friday's going to be sunny, with areas of fog and highs in the mid-40s, with north winds at 10 miles an hour. And then Friday night's going to be mostly clear, with lows in the mid-30s and north winds at 10 miles an hour. As for Norvik, Selawik, and Kiana, today's going to be sunny, with areas of fog and highs around 60, with light winds, while tonight's going to be partly cloudy, with areas of fog and lows in the mid-30s, with north winds at 10 miles an hour. Then Friday's going to be sunny, with areas of fog and highs in the mid-50s, with light winds, and Friday night's going to be mostly clear, with lows in the mid-30s, and north winds at 15 miles an hour. As for Kivalina and Red Dog Dock, today's going to be sunny, with areas of fog and highs around 50, with northeast winds at 15 miles an hour. And then tonight's going to be partly cloudy, with areas of fog and lows around 30, with northeast winds at 15 miles an hour. Friday's going to be sunny, with areas of fog and highs in the mid-40s, with north winds at 15 miles an hour. And Friday night's going to be mostly clear, with lows around 30, and north winds at 15 miles an hour. As for Noatak and Red Dog Mine, today's going to be sunny with areas of fog and highs in the mid-50s, with northeast winds at 15 miles an hour. Then tonight's going to be mostly clear, with areas of fog and lows in the mid-30s, with northeast winds at 15 miles an hour. Friday's going to be sunny with areas of fog and highs around 50, with northeast winds at 15 miles an hour. And then Friday night's going to be mostly clear, with lows around 30. And northeast winds at 15 miles an hour. As for Point Hope, Point Lay, and Cape Lisburn, today's going to be sunny with highs in the mid-30s, with north winds at 25 miles an hour. And then tonight's going to be partly cloudy, with lows in the mid-20s, and north winds at 25 miles an hour. Then Friday's going to be mostly sunny, with highs in the mid-30s, and north winds at 20 miles an hour. And Friday night's going to be mostly clear, with lows in the mid-20s, with north winds at 20 miles an hour. As for Buckland and Deering, today's going to be mostly sunny, with highs in the mid-50s and northwest winds at 15 miles an hour. Then tonight's going to be partly cloudy, with lows around 30, with northwest winds at 15 miles an hour. Friday's going to be sunny, with highs in the mid-50s and northwest winds at 15 miles an hour. And Friday night's going to be mostly clear, with lows around 30, with northwest winds at 15 miles an hour. As for Ambler, Shugnak, and Kobuk, today's going to be mostly sunny with highs in the mid-50s and northwest winds at 10 miles an hour. And tonight's going to be partly cloudy, with lows in the mid-30s and north winds at 15 miles an hour. Friday's going to be sunny with highs in the mid-50s and north winds at 10 miles an hour. And Friday night, it'll be mostly clear, with lows in the mid-30s. And north winds at 15 miles an hour. As for Shishmaref and Diomede, today's going to be sunny with areas of fog and highs in the mid-30s, with north winds at 15 miles an hour. And then tonight's going to be mostly clear, with areas of fog and lows in the mid-20s, with northwest winds at 10 miles an hour. Friday's going to be mostly sunny, with areas of fog and highs in the mid-30s, with north winds at 10 miles an hour. And Friday night's going to be mostly clear, with lows in the mid-20s, with northwest winds at 10 miles an hour. As for the current conditions, Kotzebue's clear at 36 degrees, with west winds at 7 miles an hour. And Kivalina's clear at 41 degrees, with west winds at 7 miles an hour. As for Point Hope, it is 31 degrees. Oh, it is partly sunny at 31 degrees, with southwest winds at 22 miles an hour.
And then Point Lay is cloudy at 26 degrees with southwest winds at 17 miles an hour. Then Red Dog Mine is partly cloudy at 43 degrees with north winds at 10 miles an hour. And Selowik is clear at 48 degrees with west winds at 7 miles an hour. Shishmaref is clear at 34 degrees with north winds at 10 miles an hour. And Kayana is clear at 53 degrees with varying winds at 4 miles an hour. Ambler's clear at 53 degrees with varying winds at 5 miles an hour. And Buckland is clear at 46 degrees with northwest winds at 12 miles an hour. Deering is clear at 46 degrees with west winds at 13 miles an hour. And Norvik is clear at 51 degrees with varying winds at 3 miles an hour. Then Shugnak is clear at 54 degrees with west winds at 7 miles an hour. Thank you again for listening to KOTZ 720 AM right here in Kotzebue. 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

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Stay tuned as well for the weather at about 4:30, and Alaska News Nightly at 5:00.